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1: In 1902, Gustav Mahler married Alma Schindler. During their first summer together at his lakeside villa in Austria, the composer offered her a gift, a song called Liebst du um Schönheit, If You Love for Beauty. It features a text by the German romantic poet Friedrich Rückert, and it would become one of Mahler's 5 Rückertlieder. These are some of Mahler's most intimate and lyrical songs. In each one, he matches the intricacies of Rückert's poetry with subtle and refined sounds. The topics range from a portrait of a spring blossom to a meditation on solitude to an existential journey through the night. We'll hear a recording with German mezzo-soprano Hanna Schwarz. Schwarz was especially renowned for her Wagner roles, as heard on major stages around the world. She's now in her 80s and still going strong. This is a 1981 Deutsche Grammophon recording. On the podium is Claudio Abbado, who would go on to become the CSO's second principal guest conductor. He leads the Chicago Symphony Orchestra with mezzo Hanna Schwarz in the Rückertlieder by Mahler.

0: That's Mitternacht, or At Midnight, concluding the Five Rückert Lieder by Mahler, a 1981 recording by mezzo-soprano Hanne Schwarz, with Claudio Abbado conducting the Chicago Symphony Orchestra. It's often said that the Rückert Lieder forecast the style of Mahler's mature symphonies. We'll hear one of those next, the Symphony No. 7, and later, ballet music from Goldmark's opera, The Queen of Sheba. Stay with us.
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0: This is the Chicago Symphony Orchestra in concert. I'm Lisa Simeone. We'll take you now to Amsterdam and a performance recorded at the Mahler Festival in May 2025. This brought some 50,000 Mahler fans who heard five international orchestras playing the composer's music over 10 days. The CSO gave two concerts featuring the 6th and 7th symphonies. As conductor Jaap van Sweden told us beforehand, the two symphonies are like siblings. The 6th is tightly wound in four movements. It's tragic as a whole. The 7th, on the other hand, is a sprawling panorama of human emotions set in five movements.
3: It's a great symphony, and Mahler knew exactly how to write for the tuba in some really, really effective ways.
0: That's CSO Principal Tuba Jean Pokorny speaking with Dutch public broadcaster NPO Classiek.
3: He does recognize the tuba as not only a foundational instrument for the brass section and for the bottom of the orchestra, but he also gives it some places to really have some solo lines. In this particular symphony, of course, the last movement has a very expressive line right near the beginning. The first symphony, of course, has the Frère Jacques solo in a minor key. Big places in the Mahler Fifth Symphony.
0: Pokorny also calls attention to the opening melody of the Seventh Symphony. It features a tenor horn, an instrument similar to a baritone or euphonium.
3: The audience will experience a wonderful tenor horn solo by one of our trombone players, Michael Mulcahy. The symphony starts off with this magnificent tenor horn solo. There's going to be some magnificent low brass playing.
0: That's Principal Tuba, Jean Pokorny. Along with the tenor horn, there are other intriguing sounds in Mahler's Seventh. You'll hear cowbells in the second movement and a mandolin and guitar in the fourth. Both movements are labeled night music and were a big influence on the modernism of Arnold Schoenberg. That brings us to another important element of this symphony. The Seventh doesn't have a specific program, but it's sometimes called the Song of the Night. The overall mood progresses from darkness to light, and there are some nocturnal inspirations. It's believed that the second movement was inspired by Rembrandt's painting, The Night Watch, which is on display at Amsterdam's Rijksmuseum. It portrays a citizen militia on a nighttime patrol. Mahler said that he admired Rembrandt's fantastic chiaroscuro. Finally, we shouldn't overlook the fact that the CSO gave the U.S. premiere of the Seventh in 1921 under the direction of Frederick Stock. We'll explore more of Stock's legacy later in the program. But without further ado, Dutch conductor Jaap van Sweden takes the Concertgebouw stage now. He leads the Chicago Symphony Orchestra in the Symphony No. 7 by Gustav Mahler.

0: The Symphony No. 7 by Gustav Mahler. That was a May 2025 performance from the Concertgebouw in Amsterdam. It was recorded during the 10-day Mahler Festival, with Jaap van Zweden leading the Chicago Symphony Orchestra. Still to come, Hungarian composer Carl Goldmark occasionally rubbed shoulders with Mahler. We'll hear music from his opera, The Queen of Sheba, next. Stay with us.
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3: While Hildegard of Bingen was writing her visionary poetry and music in Germany, the troubadours were singing about distant love in the south of France. 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
0: This is the Chicago Symphony Orchestra program. I'm Lisa Simeone. This week, we've been bringing you music from the Mahler Festival in Amsterdam. Back in 1920, the CSO's then music director, Frederick Stock, attended the very first Mahler Festival. That event inspired Stock to give the American premiere of Mahler's Seventh Symphony, which took place the following year. We thought it would be a good opportunity to consider what else Stock and the CSO were up to in those years, when Stock was roughly midway through his 37-year tenure. He was known for his Brahms, Wagner, and Strauss, but he also championed some lesser-known pieces. These include Goldmark's ballet music from The Queen of Sheba. Goldmark completed this opera in 1875. The story concerns the Queen's visit to the court of King Solomon. Goldmark's score is written in the style of grand opera. There are many processions, grand entries, and panoramic choruses. A particular high point is the Act III ballet music. This is a 1930 RCA recording, and I should note that it has the mono acoustic you'd expect from the era, but keep your ears open and you'll find music of great charm and color. Frederick Stock leads the Chicago Symphony Orchestra in Carl Goldmark's ballet music from The Queen of Sheba.

The ballet music from The Queen of Sheba by Carl Goldmark, with the Chicago Symphony Orchestra led by Frederick Stock. Originally recorded by RCA in 1930, this remastered version was released by Pristine Audio in 2023. And that's all for this week. 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This broadcast was produced by Brian Wise, with assistance from Jiwon Sun, Frank Villela, and Logan Goulart. The recording engineers in Amsterdam were Carl Brueggemann and Taco van der Werf, and the producer was Marcia Benders. Our series engineer is Charlie Post. Vanessa Moss is the executive producer. I'm Lisa Simeone.

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0: 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The weather forecast calls for partly cloudy skies overnight with lows in the mid-60s. Tomorrow, mostly sunny in the morning, then becoming cloudy later with highs in the lower 80s.

I hope you'll stay with Jazz from Blue Lake now on Blue Lake Public Radio as we focus our attention on Pasquale Grasso, who received a degree in classical music in 2008. Hello, everybody. I'm Lazaro Vega, and tonight we're going to be listening to a musician who has, in a sense, taken the language of pianist Bud Powell and brought that to the jazz guitar. And by doing so, he's sounded like, you know, himself. He has an amazing technique where he brings together some of the modernistic influences of guitarist Chuck Wayne with his classical training. And as a result of that, he has a fluency on the instrument that is really, really inspired and unlike anything else you're going to hear today. In fact, in 2016, guitarist Pat Metheny named Pasquale Grasso as one of the best guitar players he'd heard in his, maybe in his entire life, he said. And the guy's doing amazing things, and said that usually people sound a little bit like me, Pat Metheny, mixed with a bit of John Scofield and maybe a little Bill Frisell. But taking Bud Powell, he's captured the essence of that language from the piano and put it on a guitar in a way that almost nobody has ever addressed. And Metheny said he's the most significant new guy I've heard in many, many years. Well, many people got a taste of Pasquale Grasso's playing because he recorded regularly with Samara Joy, whose 2021 album, Samara Joy, which won a Grammy Award, included Pasquale on it. And today he's very, very busy as a performer and recording artist. In fact, he's going to play tomorrow at St. Tuesday on Cortland Avenue in New York. It appears he has a standing gig there at St. Tuesday with his quartet. And he's become a regular at Frank Vignola's Guitar Night at Birdland. The next one will be next Wednesday the 5th. And he's also playing on Monday, August 17th at Mesro with his trio. And will be at the Cellar Dog in New York with the Stefano Doglioni Quartet on the 21st of August. Italian-born, New York-based guitarist Pasquale Grasso featured tonight on Jazz from Blue Lake.

Bud Powell wrote Sub City, and you heard it played by Pasquale Grasso on his newest album, Fervency, with his good friend Ari Roland on bass and Keith Bala playing drums. And ahead of that, Stardust from Samara Joy's album. Again, Ari Roland on bass, that time Kenny Washington on drums, and that album won a Grammy Award back in 2021. It's Jazz from Blue Lake with guitar by Pasquale Grasso.

Charlie Parker wrote those variations on Embraceable You. The chord changes there were taking Embraceable You as their starting point. And of course, Charlie Parker, being the humorist he was, called it Quasimodo. And it's from the Pasquale Grasso album Bebop that we heard Quasimodo played here. Again, Ari Roland on bass and Keith Balla on drums. That's the Pasquale Grasso Trio. And he played a solo version of Gershwin's Embraceable You from his 2019 album Solo Ballads. We're listening to Pasquale Grasso throughout the night of jazz from Blue Lake. I understand there was a Phil DeGregg sighting last night in Muskegon with Tim Fronsick and friends. After the Jazz Datebook, let's give a listen to Phil DeGregg piano and Paul Keller playing bass.

With all your summer free time, maybe you can get out and hear some live jazz. Hi, everybody. I'm Lazaro Vega, and this is the Jazz Datebook. Friday night in Norton Shores at the end of Grand Haven Road, there's music for Big Band. The Tom Allport Big Band is going to be playing at the Community House, which is an espresso and coffee place. And it is charcuterie there and a small cover charge. It's a 16-piece big band playing on Friday evening at 7:30 at 4095 Grand Haven Road in Norton Shores, the Tom Allport Big Band. Also on Friday, the Pentwater Township Library is featuring the music of the Allendale Jazz Orchestra. The Pentwater Township Library is located on 402 Park Street in Pentwater, and they have big band jazz there this Friday from 7 until 8. The Grand Rapids Jazz Orchestra is playing big band jazz for free at the Millennium Park at the Meadows Amphitheater in Walker for the West Michigan Jazz Society's Monday Night Jazz Series that's been going on all summer long. 6:30 p.m. this Monday, the Grand Rapids Jazz Orchestra, wmischjazz.org. Trumpeter John Eric Kelso and guitarist Andy Brown are playing duets on the patio at the Lily Mansion in Spring Lake on Wednesday, August 5th at 6:30. TheLilyMansion.com on the World Wide Web. The Lakeshore Big Band is going to play Wednesday, August 12th at the Waterfront Stadium in Grand Haven beginning at 6:30. And then the Lakeshore Big Band is playing Thursday, August 13th at the Dance Into the Sunset series at Pomona Park in Fruitport beginning at 6:30. Musicians from the Michigan State University music program are coming to Off the Record, the record store in Grand Haven. It's on Washington Avenue. It's at 1114 Washington, and August 14th, the musicians are playing there. Off the Record, grandhaven.com on the World Wide Web, or 616-935-7756. Libby York will be coming to the Lily Mansion on the 26th of August at 6:30 p.m., and Paul Keller will return to the Lily Mansion on Wednesday, September 2nd. This weekend, on Sunday, you have a chance to hear Robin Connell at the Old Goat playing for brunch from 11 until 2, and then Molly Conzen at the Old Goat from 5 until 8. The Old Goat is on Eastern Avenue in the Elger Heights neighborhood of Grand Rapids. This Monday, it's the first Monday Jazz Jam from 6:30 to 8:30 at the Tulip City Bar and Grill in Holland. The Holland Concert Jazz Quartet is performing. The Holland Concert Jazz Orchestra Quartet will start the evening, so you can bring your horn, call in a tune, join the band, sing one. That's on Monday at 6:30 at the Tulip City Bar and Grill. The Planet D Nonette from Detroit will make its appearance in the World Class Jazz Mini Tour, the Scully Tour, August 8th through the 15th. They'll be at the Gull Landing in Pentwater on Sunday, August 9th, beginning at 6:30.

That's new from Lakeisha Benjamin, the alto saxophonist. Her album We Dream included this one called Dream Breaker, with Chris Potter on tenor sax, Jeff Tane Watts drumming, Sean Jones our trumpeter, and Lakeisha Benjamin was playing the alto saxophone. On Blue Lake Public Radio, the Paul Keller Orchestra before Lakeisha Benjamin, and they played Bopportunity with drums by Pete Sears. We heard Paul Finkbeiner's trumpet and Keith Kaminsky on alto sax, and a nice break for bassist Paul Keller as he plays the music of Greg Hill on this album, Thank You Notes. We opened with Two of a Mind, a recording by Phil DeGreg piano and Paul Keller on bass, and that's one they released back in 2003. It was recorded at 8200 Brill, the name of the place, and it's an album called Two of a Mind. Phil DeGreg played last night in Muskegon at the Block with Tim Fronczyk as Tim wrapped up his summer series of jazz at the Block. We have a new album by Cindy Blackman Santana. She's married to Carlos Santana, who appears on the new album playing his guitar with Cindy Blackman on drums. This is a piece called Capri, Cindy Blackman Santana, from her album Coherence.

0: Trumpeter Nicholas Payton with the band Butcher Brown and their version of John Coltrane's Acknowledgement from A Love Supreme. There, the bass by R4ND4ZZO and Corey Fonville playing drums with Nicholas Payton, the trumpeter, and also on Rhodes. Butcher Brown is the band, Nicholas Payton, the trumpeter, and they play both the repertoire of Miles Davis's album Kind of Blue, as well as John Coltrane's A Love Supreme on this album, A Blue Supreme. And we listened to Carlos Santana, who's a big fan of Miles Davis and Coltrane. He was heard with his wife, Cindy Blackman Santana, who came up as a kind of Tony Williams-influenced drummer before she went off with Lenny Kravitz and now with Carlos Santana. In fact, they played in Grand Rapids earlier this summer. And we heard a piece by her featuring her husband, Carlos Santana, on guitar. It was called Capri. Emilio Modeste played the saxophone, the soprano. Felix Pastores on bass, who I believe is Jaco's son. And it was Zakai Curtis on keyboards, amongst others. The new album by Cindy Blackman Santana is called Coherence. We have more guitar for you by Pasquale Grasso, our featured artist on Jazz from Blue Lake tonight on Blue Lake Public Radio. In the forecast, it looks like we're going to have increasing clouds on Friday, showers and isolated storms Friday night and Saturday, dry late in the weekend through midweek. Tonight, partly to mostly cloudy with a low of 65. Increasing clouds tomorrow, highs in the 80s. By Friday night, a 70% chance of showers. And Saturday, showers are likely after 2 p.m. with highs around 79. In the near shore waters of Lake Michigan on Friday, between Grand Haven and Whitehall, southwest winds at 5 to 15 knots under cloudy skies, waves 1 to 2 feet.
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Lake Public Radio. A wide variety of music greets you Saturday morning, the first day of August. This Saturday morning from 7 to 10 and all weekend on our jazz stream, we'll hear from clarinetist Artie Shaw and his Gramercy 5, as well as Miguel Zenon and the Barcelona Art Orchestra from a new concerto for alto sax and orchestra, new music from Bob James, and the Frankfurt Radio Big Band playing the music of Jim McNeely. It's jazz from Blue Lake.

the 37-year-old guitar man Pasquale Grasso playing Milestones, Miles Davis's composition from his first recording session. And there near the end, it sounded like two guitar players, didn't it? With the ideas that were coming out of that single instrument. That was something else. I wonder how he did that. Pasquale Grasso was heard before that playing an original of his called A Trip with CeCe. And both of those are on the new album called Fervency. Pasquale Grasso guitar, Ari Roland bass, and Keith Bala on drums. As his bio notes on his website, the solo arranging that we heard earlier on Embraceable You, for instance, brings to mind pianist Art Tatum. And Pat Metheny noted that Pasquale Grasso has brought out the language of Bud Powell, his pianism on the guitar. And he, like many young artists, began online, starting in, I think it was around 2015 or maybe even a little before that. His online performance videos are what got him a great deal of attention. And he plays these beautiful handmade guitars from a company in France. And so he's done quite a bit with his career since those online things, as we mentioned. He's been honored by Pat Metheny and has found himself very, very busy playing at Mesro in the Village, as well as at Birdland on Wednesdays with Frank Vignola's guitar night, which is a outgrowth of Les Paul's guitar night at the Iridium that Frank Vignola used to be a part of. So it's all sort of a piece. Let's listen to Pasquale Grasso playing guitar, accompanying vocalist Samara Joy. This first composition was written by the jazz bassist Sam Jones. It's called If You Never Fall in Love with Me.

Duke Ellington wrote Blue Rose for Rosemary Clooney. They did an album together back in the day, and here Pasquale Grasso picks it up for his album, Pasquale Plays Duke, with his working trio that you have a chance to hear at Mesro. And he has a standing gig, I think it's on Tuesdays in New York City. Well, actually, no, he's at Saint Tuesday on Friday night, beginning at 9:30. That's on Cortland Alley in New York City. And he'll be back there again on the 14th. So it's a Friday night hit. And he's also at Mesro on the 17th. That's a Monday. And is a participant in Frank Vignola's Guitar Night Wednesday, August 5th. And coming up Wednesday, August 19th. A very active musician in the world of jazz today. And our featured artist tonight on Jazz from Blue Lake, guitarist Pasquale Grasso. Today's Blue Lake Public Radio Day sponsors are Bill and Susan Newsom, celebrating 43 years of marriage and grateful for Blue Lake.

With all your summer free time, maybe you can get out and hear some live jazz. Hi, everybody. I'm Lazaro Vega, and this is the Jazz Datebook. Friday night in Norton Shores at the end of Grand Haven Road, there's music for Big Band. The Tom Allport Big Band is going to be playing at the Community House, which is an espresso and coffee place. And it is charcuterie there and a small cover charge. It's a 16-piece big band playing on Friday evening at 7:30 at 4095 Grand Haven Road in Norton Shores, the Tom Allport Big Band. Also on Friday, the Pentwater Township Library is featuring the music of the Allendale Jazz Orchestra. The Pentwater Township Library is located on 402 Park Street in Pentwater, and they have big band jazz there this Friday from 7 until 8. The Grand Rapids Jazz Orchestra is playing big band jazz for free at the Millennium Park at the Meadows Amphitheater in Walker for the West Michigan Jazz Society's Monday Night Jazz Series that's been going on all summer long. 6:30 p.m. this Monday, the Grand Rapids Jazz Orchestra, wmischjazz.org. Trumpeter John Eric Kelso and guitarist Andy Brown are playing duets on the patio at the Lily Mansion in Spring Lake on Wednesday, August 5th at 6:30. TheLilyMansion.com on the World Wide Web. The Lakeshore Big Band is going to play Wednesday, August 12th at the Waterfront Stadium in Grand Haven beginning at 6:30. And then the Lakeshore Big Band is playing Thursday, August 13th at the Dance Into the Sunset series at Pomona Park in Fruitport beginning at 6:30. Musicians from the Michigan State University music program are coming to Off the Record, the record store in Grand Haven. It's on Washington Avenue. It's at 1114 Washington, and August 14th, the musicians are playing there. Off the Record, grandhaven.com on the World Wide Web, or 616-935-7756. Libby York will be coming to the Lily Mansion on the 26th of August at 6:30 p.m., and Paul Keller will return to the Lily Mansion on Wednesday, September 2nd. This weekend, on Sunday, you have a chance to hear Robin Connell at the Old Goat playing for brunch from 11 until 2, and then Molly Conzen at the Old Goat from 5 until 8. The Old Goat is on Eastern Avenue in the Elger Heights neighborhood of Grand Rapids. This Monday, it's the first Monday Jazz Jam from 6:30 to 8:30 at the Tulip City Bar and Grill in Holland. The Holland Concert Jazz Quartet is performing. Now, the Holland Concert Jazz Orchestra Quartet will start the evening, so you can bring your horn, call in a tune, join the band, sing one. That's on Monday at 6:30 at the Tulip City Bar and Grill. The Planet D Nonette from Detroit will make its appearance in the World Class Jazz Mini Tour, the Scully Tour, August 8th through the 15th. They'll be at the Gull Landing in Pentwater on Sunday, August 9th, beginning at 6:30.

The Ahmad Jamal Trio live at the Pershing in Chicago, and it was Poinciana in this version featuring that great New Orleans second beat drumming of Vernel Fournier. Today's the anniversary of Vernel Fournier's birth, and that's why we played that record for you on Jazz from Blue Lake over Blue Lake Public Radio. Bassist Israel Crosby joining Ahmad Jamal on Poinciana from the album But Not For Me. 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

Ben Allison, Steve Cardenas, and Ted Nash called Trio Logical. There was a piece in there by James Spalding, kind of ballad called A Time to Go, from the band Civil Disobedience that included Victor Lewis on drums and David Ambrosio bass, Bruce Barth piano, Ingrid Jensen trumpet, and Donnie McCaslin saxophone. We began with the Black Madonna from her album Between the Lines. Night and Day included Santosh Sharma on the tenor saxophone on Blue Lake Public Radio, West Michigan's fine art station. 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Their 2026-27 jazz series includes Kenny Barron, John Schofield, Dave Holland, Cecile McLaurin-Sylvant, Sullivan Fortner, Branford Marsalis, and Diane Reeves. 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

0: Charlie Parker with strings here on Thursday, July 30th, the summer evening, with Bird playing Gershwin's Summertime on Blue Lake Public Radio, WBLU Grand Rapids at 88.9, and WBLV Twin Lake and Muskegon at 90.3, a service of Blue Lake Fine Arts Camp. 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Increasing clouds Friday, showers and isolated storms Friday night and Saturday, dry late in the weekend through midweek in August.
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On his new album, Fervency, Pasquale Grasso, the Italian-born New York-based jazz guitarist, takes on the music of Tad Dameron. In this instance, we heard two of Tad's compositions, Focus, and before that, the beautiful ballad, If You Could See Me Now. Ari Roland on bass, Keith Bala drums, and this was on Sony Masterworks Records, the album Fervency, the other Tad Dameron tunes he plays, the ever-popular Lady Bird, and the somewhat obscure Jabberó. It's the music of Pasquale Grasso tonight, who's translated some of the language of bebop of Bud Powell, in particular, the pianist Bud Powell, his music into the world of guitar. Tad Dameron was one of the great composers of bebop. He started out in the big bands as an arranger and brought his knowledge of arranging to the small bands that he led through the 1940s, often with trumpeter Fats Navarro. Tad wasn't a great piano player like Monk or some of the other pianists of that era, but he was a brilliant writer and arranger, and he helped develop the chord scale relationships that George Russell codified in his books in the 1950s. Tad Dameron was doing this work in the 40s. He was one of the first people to do that. Speaking of Monk, here's Pasquale Grasso solo guitar playing Thelonious Monk's compositions Crisscross and Off Minor on Jazz from Blue Lake.

Pasquale Grasso's solo Thelonious Monk album was originally online. He did a series of videos online that really grabbed a lot of people's attention. There he was playing Monk's compositions off minor, and before that, Crisscross. One of the other aspects of popularization in the world of Pasquale Grasso was accompanying Samara Joy, the young vocalist who's really taken the jazz world by storm. He did an album of music of Duke Ellington and enlisted her support in this version of Solitude. And after we listened to Pasquale Grasso's guitar and Samara Joy's voice, I thought we'd jump into a version of Solitude played by Sonny Rollins live at the Village Gate in 1962 on July 28th of 1962 with his quartet including Don Cherry, Bob Crenshaw, and Billy Higgins. This is Jazz from Blue Lake.

Solitude, the music of Duke Ellington, interpreted by Sonny Rollins live at the Village Gate in 1962, with Don Cherry cornet, Bob Cranshaw bass, and Billy Higgins drumming, actually on the 28th of July in 1962. That version of Solitude is from the complete Live at the Village Gate. We're happy to share that with you. We heard Samara Joy singing Solitude. That's from the album Pasquale Plays Duke. Pasquale Grasso, the guitar man, with Ari Roland bass and Keith Bala on drums. And Solitude had lyrics by Eddie DeLange. The program is Jazz from Blue Lake on Blue Lake Public Radio. 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Their 2026-27 Jazz Series at St. Cecilia includes pianist Kenny Barron, guitarist John Schofield with bassist Dave Holland, vocalist Cecile McLaurin-Sylvant with Sullivan Fortner piano, and saxophonist Branford Marsalis with Diane Reeves in their tribute to John Coltrane and Johnny Hartman. Complete details and links for tickets are online at scmcgr.org. Well, did you enjoy hearing a vocal version of Ellington and then an instrumental one? I kind of did, and thought maybe let's do it again. We liked it so nice, we'll do it twice. Here is Cecile McLaurin-Sylvant with the Metropole Orchestre, conducted and arranged by Darcy James Argue.

0: The great Ellington tenor man, Ben Webster. He was part of Duke Ellington's orchestra, especially in 1940. And here, playing Sophisticated Lady with a small band from the album Music for Loving. Ben Webster was in the Ellington Orchestra and learned a great deal from Johnny Hodges, who we're going to hear in a moment, on Jazz from Blue Lake. And it was Cecile McLaurin-Sylvant singing D'Arcy James Argue's arrangement of Sophisticated Lady with the Metropole Orchestre. The new album by Cecile McLaurin-Sylvant is called With Every Breath I Take. On Jazz from Blue Lake, we recently received a 1964 concert by Duke Ellington that took place at Tivoli Concert Hall. And this is the first time that's come into the station, so I thought we'd share some of it with you next on Blue Lake. It's the maestro, Duke Ellington.
1: And now we'd like to play one more segment of our impressions of the Far East Suite. This time the scene is Isfahan. The solo is by Johnny Hodges.

Johnny Hodges. Johnny Hodges.

pianist John Lewis and his interpretation of I Should Care. I Should Go Around Weeping. We listened to Jim Hall guitar, George DeVivier bass, and Connie Kay drumming on the 29th of July in 1960 for the album The Wonderful World of Jazz. Pianist John Lewis. And we heard Johnny Hodges featured with the Duke Ellington Orchestra in Copenhagen in 1964. That album has come to light on the Storyville record label of Denmark, and we're happy to share it with you. That version of Things Ain't What They Used to Be and Isfahan.

0: with Johnny Hodges and the great Duke Ellington Orchestra. It's jazz from Blue Lake over Blue Lake Public Radio, WBLU Grand Rapids at 88.9, and WBLV Twin Lake and Muskegon at 90.3, a service of Blue Lake Fine Arts Camp, with more music of Pasquale Grasso coming up.
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The new trio album by the 37-year-old guitar phenomenon, born in Italy and New York-based now, Pasquale Grasso, on Jazz from Blue Lake on Blue Lake Public Radio. Of course, if you're going to show off your chops and your ability to think on your feet, you're going to go into Cherokee, which is something Charlie Parker showed us how to do back in the 1940s and still remains one of the real test pieces for jazz musicians. This version is on the new album, and it features Ari Roland on bass and Keith Bala playing drums. The album Fervency by Pasquale Grasso, who's appearing on Friday at the St. Tuesday, it's a club, I believe, or a restaurant in New York at 24 Cortland Alley. That'll be from 9:30 until midnight this Friday if you're heading into town. And then he plays on Wednesdays at Frank Vignola's Guitar Night at Birdland Jazz Club on West 44th Street in New York. He does that every Wednesday. And every Tuesday, every Friday, rather, he's at St. Tuesday's. I did that earlier, too. And he'll be back there again on the 14th. And then on Monday, the 17th, you'll hear his trio, the group we're listening to right now, at Mesro, doing two shows at 9 and 11:30. The music of Pasquale Grasso on Jazz from Blue Lake over Blue Lake Public Radio. Earlier, I mentioned that he takes on four different Tad Dameron compositions on his new album. I thought we'd hear one of them. But first, it's Coleman Hawkins' composition Bean and the Boys, which is from the bebop era. And it's followed by Tad Dameron's ever-popular Lady Bird, Great Changes, the music of guitarist Pasquale Grasso on Jazz from Blue Lake.

I'm in a Mess, from an album called Bebop by Pasquale Grasso, featuring Samara Joy. That was something that Joe Carroll sang with Dizzy Gillespie back in the day, and is found here with the two getting together back in 2022. And again, Pasquale Grasso's trio with Ari Roland and Keith Bala. And that was the band that played for you Lady Bird, Bean and the Boys, and Cherokee from his newest album called Fervency. On Blue Lake Public Radio, West Michigan's fine arts station. 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They have a jazz series coming up in 2026 and 2027 that will include pianist Kenny Barron, guitarist John Schofield with bassist Dave Holland, vocalist Cecile McLaurin-Sylvant with Sullivan Fortner, who was recently given the Gilmore Award. Branford Marsalis is coming back and is playing with Diane Reeves in a tribute to John Coltrane and Johnny Hartman's album that you probably know and love, as the world is celebrating the centennial of John Coltrane in 2026. Details and links for tickets are online at scmcgr.org. Last night we played some Don Byas for you in our late night hour. I thought we'd go back to that and hear Don Byas on tenor saxophone on July 28th of 1944. With Charlie Shavers on trumpet, Clyde Hart plays piano and celeste, Slam Stewart the bass, and Jack Parker is the drummer. And this is called Don's Idea.

0: Free and Easy by Don Byas, recorded on the 28th of July in 1944. Back in 2003, James Carter appeared here at Blue Lake Fine Arts Camp with a small band drawn from our jazz faculty, and here they are at Stuart Shell.
1: Come, the fun. Yeah, yeah, yeah. Thank you all once again. Once again, Mr. Scott Cowan. And the tune we aforementioned by the late Don Byas, entitled Free and Easy.

0: Yeah, yeah, yeah. Yeah, yeah. So Jeff Cowan. Scott Cowan, whoops. Thank you all very much.
1: James Carter at Blue Lake Fine Arts Camp in 2003 playing Don Byas' composition Free and Easy. It's been said that James has come to possess one of Don Byas' old saxophones. He found it through, well, all kinds of different means and ended up with it. That's been told before. James is actually quoted in the classic Don Byas sessions on the Mosaic label, beautiful multi-CD set with a beautiful booklet that goes with it. That's where we got for you those records from the mid-1940s. Don's Idea and Free and Easy. And then the Blue Lake band was called the Contra Monster with Carl Cofagna. In addition to James on tenor, Carl played tenor. There was Scott Cowan, trumpet, who's on the faculty at, Western Michigan University in Kalamazoo. The trumpeter's a bronco. David Jensen, trombone, with Erwin Stuckey, piano, Chris Berg on bass, and Tim Fronsick, drumming. On Blue Lake, West Michigan's fine art station, 88.9 in Grand Rapids, 90.3 throughout West Michigan, and on the internet from bluelakeradio.org. And if you're picking us up here at the late night, you might know, if you didn't already, that this program will stream throughout the day tomorrow, and or later today, as the case may be, from bluelakeradio.org. You can see what's streaming live at our website or on our app. And over on the right-hand side of what's streaming live, there's a tile that says All Streams. If you're on the website, then if you're on your phone, you'll see that blue band showing what's on live. And there's a star-like icon on the right-hand side of it. Click that, or click the tile that says All Streams. Or if you open the app, it'll say 24-hour jazz stream. Just click that, and you'll be able to hear all 4 hours of jazz from Blue Lake. And over the weekend, there's 7 hours of our locally produced programming that streams uninterrupted. Coming up next Tuesday, trumpeter John Eric Kelso is appearing at the Lily Mansion in Spring Lake. Here he is with his band called the Irregulars. They appear all the time, every so often, at the Ear Inn in New York City. They were in Berlin in 2014 when they made this album, including Scott Robinson on woodwinds and some cornet. John Eric Kelso plays trumpet, Matt Munisteri guitar, and Greg Cohen is the bassist on this version of I Gotta Right to Sing the Blues.

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0: Kimberly Gordon sang Kermit's song, Being Green, Bein' Green, with Chris Foreman on organ and Andy Brown guitar. The Kimberly Gordon Organ Trio from their album Sunday, a group out of Chicago. And we listen to the solo version of When Your Lover Has Gone, played by Andy Brown from his album Soloist. He has a fingerstyle approach to the guitar there out of, you know, George Van Epps, Joe Pass, and even a guy named Kenny Poole, as they note on the liner note here, from the Andy Brown album Soloist. And we opened with John Eric Kelso's Irregulars, featuring the guitar of Matt Munisteri, and a nice exchange between Kelso on trumpet and Scott Robinson on Terragato. There was Greg Cohen's bass, and that album, The Irregulars, included I Got a Right to Sing the Blues. On Jazz from Blue Lake here on Blue Lake Public Radio. Today's Blue Lake Public Radio Day sponsors are Bill and Susan Newsom, celebrating 43 years of marriage and grateful for Blue Lake. This is WBLU Grand Rapids at 88.9 and WBLV Twin Lake and Muskegon at 90.3, a service of Blue Lake Fine Arts Camp. A wide variety of music greets you Saturday morning, the first day of August. This Saturday morning from 7 to 10 and all weekend on our jazz stream, we'll hear from clarinetist Artie Shaw and his Gramercy 5, as well as Miguel Zenon and the Barcelona Art Orchestra from a new concerto for alto sax and orchestra, new music from Bob James, and the Frankfurt Radio Big Band playing the music of Jim McNeely. It's jazz from Blue Lake.
1: One of the great late string quartets of Beethoven, a little bit later on. The string quartet number 12 in E-flat with a Takacs quartet. I'd like you to stay with me for that. I'm Peter Van de Graaff with some flute music, first of all. From 1961 comes this sonatina, little sonata for two flutes, by Shulamit Ron. Mary Stolper and Mary Hickey are the flutists.

Don't often get to hear music for solo flutes, plural. From 1961, that little sonata, Sonatina, by the Israeli-American composer Shulamit Ron. The two flutists there, Mary Stolper and Mary Hickey, with more flute-related music to follow. You may have heard of the Native American god of fertility, Kokopeli, often depicted as a humpbacked flute player. That is the title of this piece, Kokopeli, by the Native American composer Lewis Ballard. He also called this the Fantasy Aborigine No. 3, Kokopeli. It's performed by the Fort Smith Symphony, John Jeter, the conductor.

Music by the Native American composer Lewis Ballard. The Fantasy Aborigine number 3, which is subtitled Kokopeli, after the Native American god of fertility. It's Fort Smith Symphony there with John Jeter, the conductor. This is for flute, as Kokopeli depicted as a flute-playing hump-backed figure, as you can imagine, mostly from the Southwest. Nora Schulman, though, is the flutist here with Judy Lohman Harp. This is the Tambourin by François-Joseph Gosset.

performers Nora Schulman, flute, and Judy Lohmann, harp, in that music by the French composer from around Mozart's time, Haydn's time, François-Joseph Gosset. The dance called it Tambourin. And now it's to the first of the late quartets of Beethoven, music from 1825, commissioned by Prince Galitzin. And as with much of the late music, and certainly the late quartets of Beethoven, the music was not well received at its premiere. Beethoven looking far into the future with these masterpieces from late in his life. It is the string quartet number 12 in E-flat, and it's performed here by the Takacs Quartet.

Seems inconceivable that Beethoven was fully deaf when he wrote that music. In 1825, the string quartet number 12 of his 16 quartets, and that was the Takacs Quartet performing. Here's some lighter music of Beethoven. Don't often think of him in those terms, but he wrote a collection of 12 contradances. And here is the third of that set with Cappella Istropolitana, conducted by Oliver Dohnányi.

hard to imagine Beethoven dancing. He wrote a number of dances to make a little extra money. And that's from a collection of 12 contra dances. That was Cappella Istropolitana, and the conductor was Oliver Dohnányi. This is Blue Lake Public Radio, WBLU Grand Rapids at 88.9, and WBLV Twin Lake and Muskegon at 90.3, a division of Blue Lake Fine Arts Camp. It's good to have you along. Peter Vandegraaff here, looking forward to sharing with you the fourth piano concerto by Saint-Saëns, and some music now by a composer who was a close friend of Joseph Haydn, Karl Ditters von Dittersdorf. We have a few different pieces of his. First, Salus Informorum. It's some sacred music by Dittersdorf.

Georg Ratzinger conducting that music of Karl Ditters von Dittersdorf. Although not very well known, Karl Ditters von Dittersdorf had some good company. He played for a time, on a few occasions, just for fun, with Mozart and Haydn and Jan van Hal in a string quartet. Can you imagine hearing that? When Dittersdorf wrote string quartets, he really was in his element, I think. And this is the Franz Schubert Quartet playing the quartet number 5 in E-flat by Dittersdorf.

The group was the Franz Schubert Quartet, playing music not by Franz Schubert, but by Karl Ditters von Dittersdorf, string quartet number 5. And a little more by Dittersdorf from his Requiem, the Kyrie, with Georg Ratzinger and the Regensburger Domspatzen Chorus and Orchestra.

from the Requiem in C minor by Karl Ditters von Dittersdorf, one of the great names in music history, the Kyrie portion with Georg Ratzinger and the Regensburger Domspatzen Chorus and Orchestra. Here is a concert overture by a French composer from the 19th century. Her name is Louise Farranque, famous for being a pianist and piano teacher, but here, music for orchestra, Luxembourg European soloists Christoph König, the conductor.

Christoph Koenig and the Luxembourg European soloists with that music, strongly influenced by Beethoven, but by a 19th century French woman named Louise Farranque, her concert overture number 2. From that same century primarily, although a bit later, comes this music by Camille Saint-Saëns. He wrote 5 piano concertos. He was one of the great pianists of the 19th century. And here is his piano concerto number 4. An interesting work in that it's in 2 movements, very unusual for the time. Here is Alexander Brailovsky and the Boston Symphony conducted by Charles Munch.

The pianist was Alexander Braglovsky. He was joined by the Boston Symphony, conducted by Charles Munch, and that was the Piano Concerto No. 4 of the 5 by Camille Saint-Saëns. Although he's known for one opera, Samson and Delilah, Saint-Saëns wrote many operas very successfully in his day, although they're not heard nowadays. This is from one called Ascanio from 1890, and we'll hear a bit of ballet music with the Geneva Grand Theatre Orchestra, Guillaume Tournier, conducting.

0: That is some ballet music which comes from the opera Ascanio by Camille Saint-Saëns, interestingly, based on the same story of Berlioz's opera Benvenuto Cellini about a sculptor. The Geneva Grand Theatre Orchestra, conducted by Guillaume Tournier.
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0: Let's listen to some music of Sibelius for just a few minutes. This is from music he wrote for a play by Adolf Paul called King Christian II. We'll hear the ballad.

That was the Lahti Symphony Orchestra. Osmo Venske was the conductor. And we heard the ballade from the music for King Christian II, a play by Adolf Paul, music of Jean Sibelius. We're going to hear some water music later on, some Sergei Rachmaninoff now. This is music which Rachmaninoff composed for two pianos. He wrote two suites for two pianos. And we're going to hear the second of those two now, and consisting of an introduction, waltz, romance, and tarantella. Cynthia Rehm and David Alan Weir are the pianists.

Cynthia Rehm and David Alan Weir, the two pianists. Suite number 2 by Sergei Rachmaninoff. And this is from Sibelius Music for King Christian II.

from King Christian II of Sibelius. Water music now. Now, having said that, one would expect to hear the music of Handel, but no, this is by Handel's contemporary, Georg Philipp Telemann. In April of 1723, the city of Hamburg, where Telemann was based, celebrated the centenary of the founding of its admiralty, which was responsible for a military organization protecting the shipping of the port of Hamburg, very important to that region of Germany. And for the occasion, Telemann wrote what is called Hamburg Ebb and Flow, or the Water Music. And here is that music of Telemann. It's really an orchestral suite, and it's performed here by Musica Antiqua of Cologne, led by Reinhard Goebel.

music for the celebrations of a military commission that protected this port city of Hamburg, Germany. That's called Water Music, not by Handel, but by Georg Fiddle.

0: Graziano Mandozzi playing on the synthesizer, a brief excerpt from the water music of George Frederick Handel. That is a bourrée. It's from a disc which was made in honor of the 300th anniversary of the birth of Handel back in 1985.
1: Good morning. We have NPR News coming up at 6 here on Blue Lake Public Radio, WBLU Grand Rapids at 88.9, and WBLV Twin Lake and Muskegon at 90.3, a service of Blue Lake Fine Arts Camp.
0: Peter Van de Graaff here with a couple of preludes and fugues for you. We begin with this one by the American composer Marion Bauer for flute and piano. Virginia Eskin plays piano and Deborah Bolden the flute.

Music by an American composer, a woman born in 1884, lived to 1955, and always on the cutting edge of the avant-garde. That's her Prelude and Fugue for Flute and Piano, Opus 43. Her name is Marion Bauer, and our performance featured Deborah Bolden, flute, and Virginia Eskin, piano. This is Peter Van de Graaff. Before we hear some music of Johann Sebastian Bach, we have this, which is based on Bach's name, B-A-C-H. Now, in German, those letters stand for different notes than they do in English. Well, there is no H in American notation, but the B in German is a B-flat, then an A, then a C, and the H is a B natural, those notes making up the theme of this Prelude and Fugue, which, by the way, is just for the piano left hand, by Leopold Godowsky. Marc-André Hamelin is pianist.

remarkably, Marc-André Hamelin using just his left hand in that transcription, or no, a composition, I should say, by Leopold Godowsky, based on the name Bach, B-A-C-H, the Prelude and Fugue. That in tribute to Bach, although not based on Bach's music, but it leads us into some music by Bach himself, a harpsichord concerto. We have the Purcell Quartet with Paul Nicholson as soloist, and this D major concerto by Bach.

That is music by Johann Sebastian Bach. We heard a D major harpsichord concerto, BWV 1054, with Paul Nicholson soloing with a group called the Purcell Quartet. And that brought to mind that group's namesake, Henry Purcell, the early English composer of the late 17th century. Here's a very famous piece by Purcell, in part made famous by Benjamin Britten's variations on it, known as The Young Person's Guide to the Orchestra. But here is the rondo from the music for a play called Abdelazar or the Moor's Revenge by Purcell. It's been transcribed for four guitars. This is the Los Angeles Guitar Quartet.

Los Angeles Guitar Quartet, and that transcription of the Rondo from the music which Henry Purcell composed for a play called Abdelazar or the Moor's Revenge. Music written for plays now by Henry Purcell and then by Georges Bizet, some very famous music of Bizet coming up in just a little bit. This is incidental music, which means music written to accompany a play, to a play called The Gordian Knot Untied, a comedy, and it was for this play that Henry Purcell wrote the music. So the suite here is played by the Accademia Bizantina.

suite of music written for a comedy by Henry Purcell, who wrote a lot of music for the stage. Only one opera, interestingly, but lots of incidental music, as it's called. That was written for the play called The Gordian Knot Untied, and a period instrument performance by Accademia Bizantina, directed by Stefano Montanari. This is another suite from another set of pieces written for a play. In this case, a play which premiered in 1872, making it quite late music for Georges Bizet. Now, Bizet only lived to the age of 36, so late music is a relative term. This play premiered in 1872, as I said, and it was not successful, so Bizet took music written for the original chamber ensemble and arranged it for full orchestra. And there it's become very, very successful. The music, that is, not the play. Originally, this was composed for just 26 players because of budgetary considerations, and I've also heard because of the size of the pit in front of the stage. But the play is L'Arlésienne, The Girl from Arles, by Alphonse Daudet, who was a friend of Bizet. And we're going to listen now to the suite number 2 from the L'Arlésienne music, Pastoral, Minuet, and the famous Farandole to conclude. Here's the Ljubljana Symphony. Marco Muni is the conductor.

Marco Muni conducted the Ljubljana Symphony Orchestra, and that is the second of the two suites drawn from the music written for a play. The play was a failure, but the music has been very successful, by Georges Bizet, written to accompany a play by his friend Alphonse Daudet called L'Arlésienne, The Girl from Arles. I mentioned before we heard that music that the original version of the music for L'Arlésienne by Bizet was scored for just 26 instruments. Here is the melodrama from Act 3 in its original version with Mark Minkowski conducting.

0: In its original scoring, a bit of music from L'Arlésienne by Georges Bizet, Mark Minkowski with the musicians of Grenoble.
1: Next time on the New York Philharmonic This Week, we wrap up our celebration of the Bernstein centenary with the first of two playlist programs. This is Alec Baldwin. Please join me as we present the many sides of Bernstein with a wide variety of recordings ranging from Bach to Brubeck. It's 100 years of Bernstein on the New York Philharmonic This Week.
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0: Live from NPR News in Washington, I'm Janine Herbst. President Trump says his Board of Peace has brokered an agreement with the militant group Hamas to disarm in Gaza, hailing it as a historic breakthrough. But Hamas was circumspect in its response today, as NPR's Emily Fang reports.
1: A Hamas official told NPR after Trump's announcement they would only give up their weapons if Israel follows a ceasefire agreement from last October, including, quote, withdrawal from Gaza first. Israel, meanwhile, has insisted it will not withdraw until Hamas disarms first. Its military has increased the amount of territory it occupies to about two-thirds the area of Gaza. And in the nearly 10 months after the ceasefire, Israeli strikes and attacks have killed more than 1,100 people in Gaza. A U.S. brokered 20-point peace plan also stipulated Hamas would hand its weapons over to an international police force and a new government of technocrats who would take over the running of Gaza. But neither has fully materialized. Emily Fang, NPR News, Tel Aviv.
0: President Trump says he may pull Todd Blanche's nomination for attorney general as two key Republican senators withhold their support over concerns about the Justice Department's deal with Trump over his IRS lawsuit and the $1.8 billion anti-weaponization fund. And Piers Ryan Lucas has more.
2: The pushback in the Senate right now is coming from two Republican senators, Texas's John Cornyn and Tom Tillis of North Carolina. They are both members of the Senate Judiciary Committee that has to vote on Blanche's nomination. And they want written guarantees from the Justice Department about this settlement, that the anti-weaponization fund is indeed dead, and about the scope of the tax immunity deal. They want that before they will support Blanche.
0: NPR's Ryan Lucas reporting. Trump says Blanche will remain as acting AG. Michigan's primary is Tuesday. Congresswoman Haley Stevens and former public health official Abdul Al-Sayed are in a fierce battle for the Democratic Senate nomination, mirroring national divisions in the party. NPR's Sam Greenglass has more.
3: Air Force veteran Joel Rutherford worries the primary is tearing Democrats apart.
4: You have candidates that are very different. And I think what happens is this passion has just become so big.
3: Rutherford is supporting Al-Sayed and thinks about his choice this way.
4: We're not going to get everything we want, but we have to at least try.
3: The pro-Israel lobbying group AIPAC is also spending millions to boost Stevens and oppose Al-Sayed, who supports ending military aid to Israel and has made calling out corporate money in politics a key message. Alan Wolf says he believes Stevens

0: is the one who can beat Republican Mike Rogers this fall.
1: You cannot win in Michigan without being able to sway independents. Haley is a fairly middle-of-the-road candidate who can actually do that.
0: Sam Greenglass, NPR News, Metro Detroit.
2: And you're listening to NPR News. Amazon has increased its forecast for how much money it will spend this year on data centers and equipment focused on artificial intelligence. But as NPR's Alina Selyukh reports, its shares jumped in pre-market trading because the tech giant also says its cloud computing sales are steadily growing.
3: Amazon's latest earnings report shows the company is running a negative free cash flow, largely because of its huge investments in AI. Previously, executives said they expected to spend $200 billion this year on data centers and equipment like servers. Well, now they've added another $20 billion to that, citing the rising price of memory. But CEO Andy Jassy laid out a plan for the data centers to pay for themselves within 3 years of coming online. He said demand for cloud computing far exceeds supply. And note that Amazon is among NPR's financial supporters. The company says its cloud computing business grew 37% in the latest quarter compared to a year ago, the fastest growth in years. Alina Selyukh, NPR News.
2: A SpaceX rocket will crash into the moon next week, and scientists aren't sure how it will play out. Next Wednesday, a spent SpaceX Falcon 9 upper stage will hit the lunar surface, creating a dust-up. It's a leftover from a launch that sent a lander to the moon more than a year ago. It's a hollow spacecraft-like body, and scientists will take a close look at the aftermath, saying there are a few examples of what happens when this type of craft hits the moon. Scientists also say the impact will create a plume that might be bright enough to be seen from Earth. I'm Janine Herbst, and you're listening to NPR News from Washington.
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5: We have in just a few minutes a very, very fun piece called Rossini on Ilka Moore Overture. I'll explain that in just a little bit, but to lead us there, this is an overture by Rossini himself to his comic opera La Gazza Ladra, The Thieving Magpie. Here is Yoel Levy conducting the Atlanta Symphony Orchestra.

That was Yoel Levy conducting the Atlanta Symphony Orchestra, an overture to a comic opera by Rossini called La Gazza Ladra, The Thieving Magpie. Which leads us to music which was written to sound a lot like Rossini, as if Rossini were basing an overture on a Yorkshire folk tune. Eric Fenby, who was obviously a composer, but also maybe most famously an amanuensis to Frederick Delius at the end of Delius' life. Delius had gone blind, and Fenby would notate the music that Delius was creating. Well, he and, get this, Charles Laughton's brother, Tom, the actor Charles Laughton, Eric Fenby and Tom Laughton were walking through the moors of Yorkshire, and this tune came to Eric Fenby, so he wrote this just for fun in 1938. Royal Ballet Sinfonia, directed by Gavin Sutherland.

Gavin Sutherland and the Royal Ballet Sinfonia. That's called Rossini on Ilkla Moor, an overture from 1938 by Eric Fenby. What Rossini might have done had he used a Yorkshire folk tune as an overture basis. Here is Eric Fenby now at the piano, and violinist is Ralph Holmes. This is by a man with whom Eric Fenby was very closely associated with, Frederick Delius, the second violin sonata by Delius.

That was Ralph Holmes violin, Eric Fenby piano, the second sonata by Frederick Delius. A little more by Delius now. Then we have another violin sonata, quite a famous one, one of Beethoven. Here's a part song by Delius called Frühlingsanbruch, or The Arrival of Spring, sung by the City of Birmingham Symphony, Chorus, and Simon Halsey is the conductor.

Frühlingsanbruch, The Arrival of Spring by Frederick Delius. That was the City of Birmingham Symphony Chorus, directed by Simon Halsey. Another violin sonata up next. Both of the instruments used in this recording of Beethoven's first violin sonata were built during Beethoven's lifetime. Cyril Uve plays forte piano, Yorya Flezanis plays the violin. This is the first sonata of Beethoven.

the very first of the 10 sonatas for piano and violin by Beethoven. That was played by Cyril Huvet, fortepiano, and Yuria Flezanis played the violin. And what's interesting about that recording is that both of those instruments were built at the time that Beethoven was alive. The fortepiano made in 1815 and the violin sometime at the end of the 18th century. But if you want to get really, really authentic, listen to this. This is played on Beethoven's own fortepiano, given him by the Broadwood Piano Company in London. This is one of the 11 Bagatelles, Opus 119, and it's played by Melvin Tan.

0: Melvin Tan, performing on Beethoven's own forte piano. I've heard that that is the most valuable instrument in the world, not because it's one of the best instruments necessarily, but because it was actually owned by Beethoven, and he highly regarded that forte piano. One of the Bagatelles, Opus 119.
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1: 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Mostly sunny skies today, with becoming mostly cloudy later with highs in the lower 80s. Right now it's 62 degrees with fair skies in Grand Rapids. 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
3: Live from NPR News in Washington, I'm Janine Herbst. President Trump says his Board of Peace has reached a deal with the militant group Hamas to completely disarm, but Hamas is disputing that. And Israeli Prime Minister Benjamin Netanyahu has so far been silent. NPR's Franco Ordonez has more.
4: Like so many of these things, a lot comes down to the details and obviously the execution of those. The problem seems to be a disagreement over what comes first, whether it's Israel pulling out of Gaza or Hamas handing over their weapons. Now, the Board of Peace says, quote, withdrawal must move in lockstep with the decommissioning. But a senior Hamas official told NPR that they would only give up their weapons if Israel withdraws from Gaza first.
3: NPR's Franco Ordonez. This says Trump and Israel are still involved in another war against Iran, which a new poll from the AP finds most Americans, nearly two-thirds, say isn't worth it. Body cam footage from federal immigration agents out on patrol in Los Angeles captures them using racial slurs about Latinos they're targeting for arrest. The videos are part of a federal lawsuit accusing ICE and Border Patrol agents of racial profiling. The following from NPR's Adrian Florido includes audio of the slurs.
5: In this video from last year, two agents are talking after an immigration raid.
6: I checked one guy's ID.
7: Did you?
6: Yeah.
7: There was a guy, I'm pretty sure he's wet. He was just sitting in that minivan.
5: There was a guy, I'm pretty sure he was wet, one agent says, a shortened version of wetback, a racial slur for Mexicans. In another video, an agent points out the driver of a nearby car.
8: It looked like a tonk in the driver's seat.
5: Tonk is a derogatory term for a migrant. It refers to the sound when an agent's flashlight strikes a migrant's head. The ACLU obtained the footage as part of a lawsuit accusing immigration agents of targeting people because they look Latino. The government says its agents don't racially profile. Adrian Florido, NPR News.
3: AI has become closely associated with layoffs, but a recent study suggests some companies may have cut workers too quickly. NPR's Windsor Johnston has more.
9: A recent study by the business management group Gartner predicts that by 2027, half of the companies that cut customer service jobs because of AI will hire people back in similar roles. Researchers say many businesses misjudge the transition. Kathy Ross is a vice president analyst at Gartner.
10: I think in some cases we've overestimated how easy it might be for AI to automate entire roles. And it's continuing to evolve, but not at the pace to where it can actually drive complete role elimination.
9: The study also found only 20% of customer service leaders have actually reduced staffing because of AI. Windsor Johnston, NPR News.
3: You're listening to NPR News from Washington. After winning an emergency nominating convention last weekend, Maine Democratic Senate candidate Troy Jackson is sprinting to assemble his campaign team for his run against Republican incumbent Susan Collins.

0: Steve Missler from member station Maine Public has more.
1: Jackson became the Democrats' nominee after embattled Graham Plattner stepped aside after allegations of sexual misconduct. But Jackson is hoping he can harness the voter enthusiasm generated by Plattner's run.
2: I do think that we are on the right side of this, that people are energized because of the poor government that we have. And I think it's possible.
1: Jackson's political career was launched nearly 30 years ago during a labor protest at the Canadian border. He has fewer than 100 days to mount a campaign against Collins, who is seeking her sixth term. For NPR News, I'm Steve Missler in Brunswick, Maine.
0: The State Department is raising the number of special commemorative passports featuring President Trump's image on the inside cover. The department says they're adding another 250,000, citing overwhelming demand for the passports that honor America's 250th anniversary. But these special edition passports are not automatic. You have to apply in person at a special passport application event, which the State Department says will be held through September at agencies around the United States. U.S. futures contracts are trading higher at this hour. Dow futures are up about 348 points. NASDAQ futures are up 342 points. That's about 1.2% rise. 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
4: Good morning. I'm Ethan with the Blue Lake Fine Arts Camp broadcasting class. Our weather forecast for today, sunny with highs in the mid to upper 80s. Tonight, partly cloudy skies with low in the mid 60s. Tomorrow, mostly cloudy, highs in the mid 80s. Saturday, mostly cloudy, showers are likely, with highs near 80 degrees, and on Sunday, mostly sunny, with highs in the low 80s. Classical music continues all day, so stay with us on Blue Lake Public Radio.
5: 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The time is 7:06. I'm Norm Kittleson. I'll be bringing you classical music until 10 o'clock today, and on the program, we'll be listening to a piano quintet by Luigi Boccherini, a symphony by Haydn, some music from Joaquin Rodrigo. All of that is coming up later on. And we'll start the program today with a set of nocturnes for piano by Frédéric Chopin. This is the set of three nocturnes, Opus 15, here performed by Maurizio Pollini.

pianist was Maurizio Pollini. The music was by Frédéric Chopin. We heard the set of three nocturnes from the Opus 15 grouping. Number one in F major, number two in F sharp major, and number three in G minor. Good morning. The time is 19 minutes after 7 o'clock. Thanks for joining us for classical music this Friday morning here on Blue Lake Public Radio. Next up, some music by Johann Strauss Jr. This is a waltz titled Sound Waves.

Oliver Dohnányi conducted the Polish State Philharmonic Orchestra with a waltz by Johann Strauss Jr., Sound Waves, Opus 148. And I hope you enjoyed those sound waves here on listener-supported Blue Lake Public Radio in Grand Rapids on 88.9 FM across West Michigan on 90.3 FM and online at bluelakeradio.org. 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The weather forecast calls for mostly sunny skies this morning, then becoming mostly cloudy later today with highs in the lower 80s. There's a chance of showers this evening, and then showers are likely with a slight chance of thunderstorms after midnight tonight with lows in the mid-60s. Showers and a slight chance of thunderstorms tomorrow with highs in the mid-70s. Sunday, mostly cloudy in the morning, then becoming mostly sunny with highs in the upper 70s. And looking ahead to next week, Monday and Tuesday, sunny skies both days with highs in the lower 80s. Right now it's 63 degrees with sunny skies here on the campus of Blue Lake Fine Arts Camp. Here's a sonata for oboe and piano by Camille Saint-Saëns.

The oboist was Alan Vogel, the pianist was Brian Pezzoni, and together they were playing the music of Camille Saint-Saëns, the Sonata for Oboe and Piano, Opus 166. Good morning. The time is 7:45. Norm Kittleson here with you on this Friday morning. It's a pleasure to be bringing you classical music today, and thanks for tuning in. Today's Blue Lake Public Radio Day sponsor is James Rosenheim, in honor of his husband, Nathaniel Rosenheim. Music now by Arcangelo Corelli. Sir Neville Mariner conducts the Academy of St. Martin in the Fields with the Concerto Grosso in D major, Opus 6, number 1.

Sir Neville Mariner conducted the Academy of St. Martin in the Fields with the Concerto Grosso in D major, Opus 6, number 1 by Arcangelo Corelli. Next up, we have a waltz by Franz Schubert featuring pianist Paolo Bordoni. This is the waltz catalog D979.

0: And please join me as we present the many sides of Bernstein with a wide variety of recordings ranging from Bach to Brubeck. It's 100 years of Bernstein on the New York Philharmonic this week.
1: That's coming up tonight at 8 here on Blue Lake Public Radio. Mostly sunny skies this morning, then becoming mostly cloudy later today with highs in the lower 80s. Tonight there's a chance of showers in the evening, and then showers are likely with a slight chance of thunderstorms after midnight with lows in the mid-60s. Tomorrow, showers with a slight chance of thunderstorms with highs in the mid-70s. And Sunday, mostly cloudy in the morning, then becoming mostly sunny with highs in the upper 70s. It's 65 degrees with fair skies right now in Grand Rapids. 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
2: Live from NPR News in Washington, I'm Janine Herbst. President Trump says his Board of Peace has reached a deal on what he calls a historic one for the complete disarmament of the militant group Hamas in Gaza. But some of those groups are already pushing back against his claims. NPR's Frank Langfitt has more.
3: Now, the Palestinian Islamic Jihad movement, it's the second largest group in Gaza, they sent out a statement saying the agreement that Trump is touting is inaccurate and that the group has reservations as it's currently written. And for the militant groups, I think it's really important for people to remember, giving up weapons could be seen as tantamount to surrender.
2: NPR's Frank Langfitt. It comes nearly 9 months after a U.S.-brokered ceasefire was signed between Israel and Hamas, which has been deadlocked. This as the U.S. and Israel's war on Iran continues. Todd Blanche's confirmation to be attorney general is on hold over the $1.8 billion fund for Trump's allies who say they've been victimized by the government. Blanche says the fund no longer exists, but two outgoing Republican senators are refusing to advance him until they get that in writing. NPR's Eric McDaniel reports Trump says he may try to wait them out.
4: Senators John Cornyn of Texas and Tom Tillis of North Carolina are using their leverage to make sure that the fund, which Trump has suggested could be used to make payments to Capitol rioters, is kaput, as the Justice Department has claimed. In response, Trump posted, quote, "I have no objection to temporarily withdrawing Todd's name if they do not do the right thing and putting him back after Cornyn and Tillis are out of office," end quote. Cornyn tweeted in reply that the president is mistaken if he believes concerns about the fund are limited to himself and Senator Tillis, suggesting they're speaking on behalf of other Senate Republicans. Either way, Blanche, who was already confirmed to a lower DOJ post, can remain acting attorney general. Eric McDaniel, NPR News, the Capitol.
2: The Transportation Department has approved the driverless vehicle company Zoox to start offering rides to paying customers. Federal regulators also say they'll begin gathering data to inform a future national standard for safety for autonomous vehicles, as NPR's Camila Domonoske reports.
5: Zoox, a California-based company owned by Amazon, has been testing its driverless electric vehicle with free rides. Now it has approval to commercially deploy up to 5,000 vehicles total over the next 2 years, starting in Las Vegas. Unlike Google's Waymo, which adds driverless technology to existing vehicles, Zoox uses a purpose-built driverless vehicle. It looks like a box on wheels and doesn't have any steering wheel or pedals. The National Highway Traffic Safety Administration also says it's launching a new consortium to gather data on autonomous vehicles to eventually inform the country's first nationwide safety standards for driverless cars. Camila Domonoske, NPR News.
2: U.S. futures contracts are trading higher this morning. You're listening to NPR News from Washington. Seattle's police chief Sean Barnes has resigned days after a deadly shooting at a food festival that left three people dead, four others injured. This after critics complained about a delay in the release of information after the shooting and the status of the number of suspects. Barnes says Mayor Katie Wilson requested his resignation this week during a meeting, but nearly half the city's council released a joint statement slamming his ouster. Investigators arrested a 15-year-old and say another 19-year-old man believed to have been involved has died. There's no word yet on a motive. Hurricane Genevieve off Mexico's west coast is sending powerful waves to Southern California. Carl Kay of member station KPBS has more.
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0: and Hurricane Genevieve is cranking up the power. At the same time, a heat wave is rolling through the region. Meteorologist Alex Tardy says temperatures could set records.
1: We're talking maybe 115 in our deserts, perhaps even 120, hitting 120 in Palm Springs.
0: The heat may bring big crowds to beaches. That means more people may be taking a dip in dangerous waters.
2: Water temp is also 76 degrees right now, so it's very inviting.
0: San Diego Lifeguard Chief James Gartland warns to swim at beaches with lifeguards, and choosing shores with designated swimming areas could help people stay safe. For NPR News, I'm Carly Kay in San Diego.
3: World financial markets, Asian markets were higher by the close. The Nikkei, the main market in Japan, up 4%. U.S. futures contracts trading higher. 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
5: A wide variety of music greets you Saturday morning, the first day of August. 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
6: Good morning. The time is 8:06, and this is Blue Lake Public Radio. I'm Norm Kittleson. I'll be your host for classical music until 10 o'clock this morning. During this hour of the program, we'll be listening to some music by Philippe Gobert in just a bit, but we'll start with some music by Joaquin Rodrigo. This is a piece simply titled Allegretto, Allegro, Allegretto.

The music of Joaquin Rodrigo here on Blue Lake Public Radio. A piece titled Allegretto, Allegro, Allegretto. It was performed here by the Symphony Orchestra of the State of Mexico under the baton of Enrique Batiz. Good morning. The time is 14 minutes after 8 o'clock. Thanks for tuning in to classical music this Friday morning here on Blue Lake Public Radio. Next up, we have some music by Philippe Gobert, the French composer who lived from 1879 to 1941. This is a piece titled Medailles Antiques, or Ancient Medals. And it's a really interesting piece, and I think you'll enjoy it.

That was a piece titled Medailles Antiques, or Antique Medallions, by Philippe Gobert, music for flute, violin, and piano. The flutist was Fenwick Smith, the violinist was Malcolm Lowe, and the pianist was Sally Pincus. Some really interesting music from Philippe Gobert. The two movements to that piece were titled Nymphs at the Fountain and Dances. Good morning. The time is 24 minutes after 8 o'clock. 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This week, music for piano quartet by Johannes Brahms and Frank Bridge face each other in a program called The Mask and the Mirror, with Heijin Choi, Christina Zeinstra, Jin Shin, and Andrew Lenhart. That's this Sunday, August 2nd at 2 p.m. The music is included with admission to the park, and details are online at meyergardens.org/strings. Today's Blue Lake Public Radio Day sponsor is James Rosenheim, in honor of his husband, Nathaniel Rosenheim. The weather forecast for West Michigan calls for mostly sunny skies this morning, then becoming mostly cloudy later with highs in the lower 80s. There's a chance of showers this evening, and then showers are likely with a slight chance of thunderstorms after midnight tonight with lows in the mid-60s. Showers and a slight chance of thunderstorms tomorrow, with highs in the mid-70s. Sunday, mostly cloudy in the morning, then becoming mostly sunny with highs in the upper 70s. And looking ahead to next week, Monday and Tuesday, sunny skies both days with highs in the lower 80s. It's currently sunny and 69 degrees in Holland. Next up, we have some music by the French composer Antoine de Loyer, lived from 1768 to 1852 and was quite an accomplished classical guitarist and wrote music for that instrument. We'll be listening now to the Duo Concertante in A Major, Opus 31, Number 1.

Music by Antoine Deloyer, the duo concertante in A major, opus 31, number 1. The guitarists on this Naxos label recording were Matteo Mela and Lorenzo Micheli. Good morning. The time is 8:41. I'm Norm Kittleson. I'll be bringing you classical music until 10 o'clock this morning. Thank you for joining me today, and I hope your Friday is off to a good start and you have some fun plans for the weekend. Here is a set of waltzes by Chopin.

A set of three waltzes by Frédéric Chopin from the Opus 64 set. We heard the number one in D-flat, the minute waltz, number two in C-sharp minor, and number three in A-flat, all performed by the Argentinian pianist Ingrid Fleeter. Good morning. The time is 8:50. This is Blue Lake Public Radio. Thanks for joining us today for classical music, and I hope it's making your morning that much more enjoyable. We'll close out this hour with some music by Tommaso Albinoni. This is a sonata for six pieces and six parts, I should say, in C major for trumpet and strings. We'll hear the trumpeter, John Wallace, accompanied by the Philharmonia Orchestra.

0: Maso Albinoni. Mostly sunny skies and a weather forecast for this morning, then becoming mostly cloudy later today with highs in the lower 80s. There's a chance of showers this evening, and showers are likely with a slight chance of thunderstorms after midnight tonight with lows in the mid-60s. Right now, it's 71 degrees with partly cloudy skies in Muskegon. 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
1: Live from NPR News in Washington, I'm Janine Herbst. President Trump says his administration has brokered a deal with Hamas to disarm. But as NPR's Franco Ordonez reports, Hamas is disputing that.
2: President Trump announced on social media that as Hamas disarms, Israeli forces will withdraw from Gaza, and that the International Stabilization Force will then work with a new Palestinian police force to take responsibility for Gaza. Like so many of these things, a lot comes down to the details and the execution of those details. There appears to be disagreement over the order of events and what comes first, whether that's Israel pulling out of Gaza or Hamas handing over its weapons. A senior Hamas official told NPR that they would only give up their weapons if Israel withdraws from Gaza first. Franco Ordonez, NPR News.
1: Two appeals courts yesterday ruled against the Trump administration's policy mandating those who enter the country without legal status be placed in detention. NPR's Jimena Bustillo reports the issue is expected to end up at the Supreme Court.
3: The decisions out of the Ninth Circuit and Seventh Circuit Courts of Appeals argue that the administration is misunderstanding decades-old immigration law. The Trump administration wants anyone who entered the country illegally to be in immigration detention while their cases play out in immigration court. Under previous administrations, someone without a criminal record would generally be allowed to seek a bond hearing while their immigration case was pending. The approach has resulted in the prolonged detention of people who, in some cases, have been living in the U.S. for decades and a record number of people in detention. The Supreme Court is expected to take up the issue in its next term. Jimena Bustillo, NPR News, Washington.
1: Residents who were evacuated from dozens of communities around the southwest French city of Bordeaux are being allowed to return home. NPR's Eleanor Beardsley reports firefighters say the blazes are largely under control, but they warn that people need to be ready to evacuate again if they reignite.
4: The fires ripped through 100,000 acres. Some 250 houses were destroyed, but no civilian lives have been lost, largely due to the preemptive evacuations. At the Bordeaux Convention Center, evacuee Sylvie Michel, who is with her dog and two cats, is still waiting for the green light to return home. She says she never saw the fire, but felt its ominous presence.
5: It was a strong smell, and the ashes were really in great numbers. So my car is white and it was all covered of ashes.
4: She says it felt like Pompeii, comparing the situation to the ancient Italian city destroyed by a volcano. Eleanor Beardsley, NPR News, Bordeaux.
1: U.S. futures contracts are trading higher at this hour, less than a half an hour to go to the opening bell on Wall Street. You're listening to NPR News from Washington. The death toll from the powerful earthquake in southwestern Japan this week has climbed to at least 34, and officials say they expect that number to grow. Homes and a shopping center collapsed. Tens of thousands are without water and power as temperatures soar to the upper 90s. Seattle's police chief is resigning after fallout from Sunday's shooting at a food festival near the Space Needle. One suspect has been charged in the killing of three people, but there are possibly multiple shooters still at large. Scott Greenstone with member station KUOW has more.
6: Police Chief Sean Barnes' resignation comes after days of mounting criticism over slow, sometimes conflicting communication about the police investigation into the shooting. Seattle Mayor Katie Wilson said the decision to replace Barnes won't interrupt the investigation.
7: I would not have done this now if I thought that it would endanger that investigation or the other on-the-ground work of the department. This, to me, was the moment where we needed to go in a new direction.
6: Barnes was out of town at a conference when the shooting under the Space Needle took place. In the days since, his frequent travel to Chicago to visit his wife and kids while in office also came under question. For NPR News, I'm Scott Greenstone in Seattle.
1: A heat dome that baked the central and eastern U.S. is moving back to the southwest, with triple-digit temperatures possible in places. The

0: 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I'm Janine Herbst, and you're listening to NPR News from Washington.
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3: Good morning. The time is 6 minutes after 9 o'clock, and you're listening to Blue Lake Public Radio. I'm Norm Kittleson. I'll be with you for just under another hour until 10 o'clock. Judy Wagley will be in at 10:06 this morning. Nope, I'm sorry. Clay Woodworth will be in at 10:06 this morning to bring you more classical music until 1 o'clock in the afternoon. And in the final hour of the program today, we'll be listening to a piano quintet by Luigi Boccherini a little later, but we'll begin in the last hour this morning with some music by another Italian composer, Francesco Gemignani. This is the Concerto Grosso in D major, Opus 3, number 1, with Christopher Hogwood leading the Academy of Ancient Music.

Christopher Hogwood conducted the Academy of Ancient Music with the music of Francesco Gemignani. That was the Concerto Grosso in D major, Opus 3, number 1. Good morning. The time is 9:16. 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Thanks so much for tuning in, and I hope your day is off to a good start. Happy Friday. You made it through the week. And thanks for rewarding yourself with classical music. Next up, we have some music by Haydn. This is one of his 100 or so symphonies, Symphony number 4 in D major. Eiji Hashimoto conducts the ensemble for 18th century music.

Eiji Hashimoto conducted the Ensemble for 18th Century Music with an early symphony of Haydn's, the Symphony No. 4 in D major. Good morning. This is listener-supported Blue Lake Public Radio in Grand Rapids on 88.9 FM, across West Michigan on 90.3 FM, and online at bluelakeradio.org. 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This week, music for piano quartet by Johannes Brahms and Frank Bridge face each other in a program called The Mask and the Mirror with Heijin Choi, Christina Zeinstra, Jin Shin, and Andrew Lenhart. That's this Sunday, August 2nd at 2 p.m. The music is included with admission to the park. Details are online at meyergardens.org/strings. Today's Blue Lake Public Radio Day sponsor is James Rosenheim, in honor of his husband, Nathaniel Rosenheim. Here's the weather forecast for our listening area. Mostly sunny skies this morning, becoming mostly cloudy later on with highs in the lower 80s. There's a chance of showers this evening, and then showers are likely with a slight chance of thunderstorms after midnight tonight with lows in the mid-60s. Showers tomorrow with a slight chance of thunderstorms with highs in the mid-70s. Sunday, mostly cloudy in the morning, then becoming mostly sunny later with highs in the upper 70s. And looking ahead to next week, Monday and Tuesday, sunny skies both days with highs in the lower 80s. Right now, it's 74 degrees with fair skies in Ludington. Here now is the Ensemble Clavier, performing the piano quintet, Opus 57, No. 3, by Luigi Boccherini.

We heard the Ensemble Clavier performing the Piano Quintet, Opus 57, Number 3, by Luigi Boccherini. Good morning. The time is 9:50. Classical music here on Blue Light Public Radio on a Friday morning. Next up, we have some music of the German composer Johann Adolf Hasse, who lived from 1699 to 1783. This is his Sinfonia in F major, Opus 3, Number 5, with Reinhard Goebel conducting Musica Antiqua Cologne.

Reinhard Goebel conducted Musica Antiqua Cologne with the Sinfonia in F major, Opus 3, number 5, by Johann Adolf Hasse. Let's close out the program today with a quick prelude by Alexander Scriabin.

0: pianist was Andrei Gavrilov. The music was by Alexander Scriabin, The Prelude in E major, opus 15, number 15. And that wraps up the program for today. I'm Norm Kittleson. Thank you so much for listening. Clay Woodworth will be in at 10:06 to bring you more music until 1 o'clock in the afternoon. So please stay with us here on Blue Lake Public Radio.
1: Friday Night Jazz from Blue Lake will feature the guitar of Kenny Burrell, who came out of Detroit with his own unique sound on the Blue Note label. He recorded with John Coltrane, taught at UCLA, a great course on Duke Ellington, and will be featured

0: Live from NPR News in Washington, I'm Janine Herbst. On Wall Street, stocks opened higher this morning, although they have turned negative right now after Amazon reported better-than-expected quarterly results. NPR's Scott Horsley has more.
1: Amazon stock got a lift after the company reported strong sales and profits for the most recent quarter, propelled in part by Amazon's cloud computing business. The company plans to boost spending on artificial intelligence and other technology to $220 billion this year. Massive investment in AI is pushing up the cost of memory chips, forcing Apple to raise prices. Apple also reported stronger quarterly results than forecasters had expected. The Labor Department says employers' cost for workers grew by 3.4% in the 12 months ending in June, with wages and salaries climbing 3.2%. That's not enough to keep pace with inflation, though, so workers' real buying power has been eroding. Scott Horsley, NPR News, Washington.
0: The AI company Anthropic, a financial supporter of NPR, says it found three cases where its artificial intelligence programs left testing environments, accessed the internet, and hacked into real companies. Competitor OpenAI reported a similar incident last week that raised concerns about AI safety. NPR's John Ruich has more.
2: In the OpenAI case, the artificial intelligence models found a way to access the internet from what engineers believed was a secure, walled-off digital testing space called a sandbox. Anthropic says in the three cases it discovered, misconfigurations basically left the barn door open for the AI systems to gain access to the internet. Still, the incidents are likely to add to concern about AI's ability to conduct cyber attacks. Anthropic says the incidents happened during tests of the offensive cyber capabilities of its models. In the wake of the OpenAI case, it launched a review of more than 140,000 test runs and found that the organizations that got hacked in the three cases had not detected the breaches. John Ruich, NPR News.
0: Spain's prime minister is visiting Spanish territory in North Africa today. This comes as at least 18 deaths have been reported after a drastic increase in border crossings from Morocco. NPR's Miguel Macias has more.
3: What started as a moderate increase in crossings at one particular point of the border, where a breakwater separates Spain and Morocco, turned into a crisis on Thursday as thousands were seen crossing into Spanish territory. Migrants started swimming around the breakwater with no apparent border control enforcement on the Moroccan side. The Spanish government is deploying its military to the region to support local law enforcement. And both countries agreed to work together for the safe return of those who have crossed the border illegally. Spain has historically relied on Moroccan authorities to control such mass border crossings. But this latest instance is already sparking calls for Prime Minister Pedro Sanchez to toughen his stance on migration. Miguel Macias, NPR News, Seville, Spain.
0: And you're listening to NPR News from Washington. President Trump is taking the first cabinet meeting of his second term on a road trip. They'll be heading to Camp David, the presidential retreat in Maryland, for a rustic backdrop as secretaries update him on their progress. After, Trump heads to his New Jersey golf club for the weekend. The busy summer travel season could be disrupted this weekend for many Canadian and American travelers. As Dan Karpinchuk reports, the Flight Attendants Union, at Canada's second largest airline, filed a 72-hour strike notice.
4: The Canadian Union of Public Employees, which represents WestJet's 4,400 flight attendants, says the recent vote was 99% in favor of a strike. At the heart of the dispute, wages and unpaid work that the union says takes place before and after a flight. WestJet operates more than 600 flights a day. Many travelers are already trying to make alternate arrangements, and WestJet is allowing passengers with flights scheduled between Friday and next Tuesday to make a one-time change or cancel with no fee. Bargaining will continue, but if no deal is reached, some flights could be grounded, and flight attendants could walk off the job by Sunday morning. For NPR News, I'm Dan Karpinchuk in Toronto.
0: Second quarter profits at Exxon and Chevron soared on rising oil prices because of the U.S.-Israeli war in Iran that reduced tanker traffic through the Strait of Hormuz. In response, the companies raised the price of their refined products, pushing gas over the $4 a gallon mark nationwide. Chevron's net income jumped nearly 400% to $12 billion. Exxon's profits doubled to $14.5 billion. 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

0: And this is Blue Lake Public Radio. Good morning, I'm Clay Woodworth, in for Judy Wagley today. Today's Blue Lake Public Radio Day sponsor is James Rosenheim, in honor of his husband, Nathaniel Rosenheim.
1: Hi there, this is Bill McLaughlin. Hey, let's make a run to the bakery. Nadia Boulanger, whose name means baker, was the most renowned music teacher of the 20th century, and for half a century, in her boulangerie, Nadia nurtured composers. From Aaron Copland to Philip Glass, from Virgil Thompson to Astor Piazzolla. Join us this week on Exploring Music. We're going to take a trip to Nadia's bakery.
0: We'll wrap up that look at the work of Nadia Boulanger tonight at 7 o'clock here on Blue Lake Public Radio. Look for increasing cloudiness through the day. We'll see highs around 87. It'll be cloudy tonight with lows around 68, showers developing in the early morning hours of Saturday, and then tomorrow we will see showers through the day with highs in the upper 70s. 75 degrees in Grand Rapids, 77 in Muskegon. Let's start with some very contemporary music, a trio for flute, clarinet, and horn by Ronald Beckett, this performance by the chamber group Arcady.

music from a brand new CD by the chamber group Arcady, a trio for flute, clarinet, and horn by American composer Ronald Beckett. 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And thank you. A couple of nice concerts coming up here at Blue Lake Fine Arts Camp tonight and tomorrow. This evening, you can hear the Blue Lake Staff Band in concert under conductor Dr. Rodney Dorsey. And then tomorrow night, it's the Festival Orchestra and Chorus. The big piece on the program is Testament of Freedom by Randall Thompson. And if you'd like to know more, you can visit that website, bluelakeradio.org. We have a couple of interviews with the conductors. Otherwise, come out and join us this evening or listen on the radio. Both of those programs will broadcast in their entirety starting at 8 o'clock. A little more music for winds. This is a quintet in B-flat by Franz Danzi, performed by the Michael Thompson Wind Quintet.

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1: We often think about it like a Japanese man or an Asian man walking through some kind of market. So he's seeing all these different spices. Maybe he's in and out of different shops. He's like kind of exploring the area.
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0: 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We'll see increasing cloudiness through the day today. Look for highs around 87. Cloudy tonight with lows around 68. Showers moving into the area in the early morning hours, and Saturday will be rainy with highs in the upper 70s. 77 in Grand Rapids, 78 in Muskegon. It's music by Brahms on the way, but first this piece by Zdeněk Fibich. This is his Impressions from the Countryside, Opus 54. The countryside in his case outside of Prague. Marek Štlik leads the Czech National Symphony Orchestra.

0: Marek Stelek led the Czech National Symphony Orchestra in the Impressions from the Countryside by Zdeněk Fibich. Here on Blue Lake Public Radio, WBLU Grand Rapids at 88.9, WBLV Twin Lake and Muskegon at 90.3, a service of Blue Lake Fine Arts Camp. 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
1: Last week on The Soundtrack, we explored the original score to Disney's Alice in Wonderland. This week, the journey continues beyond the rabbit hole. Discover how these unforgettable melodies escaped the film to become jazz standards and pop classics. That's The Soundtrack this week.
0: You can hear The Soundtrack Saturday afternoons at 4 o'clock here on Blue Lake Public Radio. I'm Clay Woodworth in for Judy Wagley. Today, look for increasing cloudiness as we head into the afternoon. Today's highs will be around 87. It'll be cloudy tonight with lows around 68. Showers moving into the area in the early morning hours. And tomorrow will be rainy with highs in the upper 70s. 78 in Grand Rapids, 79 degrees in Muskegon. We'll continue with music by Johannes Brahms. Famously had some problems getting started on a symphony, but he did not have any trouble writing serenades. This is the Serenade for Orchestra No. 2 in A Major. We'll hear it performed by the Revolutionary and Romantic Orchestra, John Elliott Gardner, conducting.

0: The charming music by Johannes Brahms was his Serenade No. 2 in A Major. John Elliott Gardiner led the Revolutionary and Romantic Orchestra in concert. It's 11 o'clock. 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
0: Today's Blue Lake Public Radio Day sponsor is James Rosenheim, in honor of his husband, Nathaniel Rosenheim. 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This is a suite from a stage work, The Fair Maid of Perth, based on a story by Sir Walter Scott. We'll hear Enrique Batis and the Mexico City Philharmonic.

0: Enrique Batis and the Mexico City Philharmonic with that music by Georges Bizet, a suite of pieces from The Fair Maid of Perth. 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Tonight, Dr. Rodney Dorsey leads the Blue Lake Staff Band and music by Ryan George. 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Tomorrow, it's the Festival Orchestra and Chorus. The big piece on the program tomorrow evening is Randall Thompson's Testament of Freedom. Both of those concerts again here at the Stewart Shell on the campus of Blue Lake Fine Arts Camp. 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
1: Hi there, this is Bill McLaughlin. Hey, let's make a run to the bakery. Nadia Boulanger, whose name means baker, was the most renowned music teacher of the 20th century, and for half a century, in her boulangerie, Nadia nurtured composers. From Aaron Copland to Philip Glass, from Virgil Thompson to Astor Piazzolla, join us this week on Exploring Music. 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
0: Wrapping up the influence of Nadia Boulanger tonight at 7 here on Blue Lake Public Radio. Music next by John Ireland is London Overture. Sir John Barbaroli leads the London Symphony Orchestra.

0: Sir John Barbaroli and the London Symphony Orchestra with that music by John Ireland, a London overture, music written for a British-style brass band in 1936 and rescored for orchestra. It's a minute before noon, and this is Blue Lake Public Radio, WBLU Grand Rapids at 88.9, WBLV Twin Lake and Muskegon at 90.3, a service of Blue Lake Fine Arts Camp.
1: While Hildegard of Bingen was writing her visionary poetry and music in Germany, the troubadours were singing about distant love in the south of France. 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
0: Early Music Now can be heard at 10 o'clock Sunday mornings here on Blue Lake Public Radio. I'm Clay Woodworth in for Judy Wagley today. Increasing cloudiness in the forecast for the afternoon. We'll see highs today around 87. It'll be cloudy tonight with lows near 68. Look for some showers moving into the area in the early morning hours. And then tomorrow will be rainy with highs in the upper 70s. Slight chance of rain for Sunday morning, but skies should clear and we'll see highs around 80. 81 degrees in Grand Rapids. It's 80 in Muskegon. Let's turn to a London symphony. This one by Franz Joseph Haydn is Symphony No. 104. Christoph Perrick leads the Los Angeles Chamber Orchestra.

0: Christoph Perek led the Los Angeles Chamber Orchestra, and that music by Franz Joseph Haydn is Symphony No. 104 in D major, known as the London Symphony. 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
1: We often think about it like a Japanese man or an Asian man walking through some kind of market. 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
0: 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Our thanks to today's Blue Lake Public Radio Day sponsor, James Rosenheim, marking the date in honor of his husband, Nathaniel Rosenheim. Music for the flute as we head to the 1 o'clock hour. We'll hear some music by Saverio Mercadante, his concerto in D major. Andrea Germanelli is the soloist. The English Chamber Orchestra is led by another great flutist, Jean-Pierre Rampal.

0: flute soloist Andrea Griminelli with the English Chamber Orchestra led by Jean-Pierre Rampal. Weird music by Saverio Mercadante, his flute concerto in D major. Here on Blue Lake Public Radio, we're in Grand Rapids at 88.9 FM, across West Michigan at 90.3, online, bluelakeradio.org.
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2: Last week on The Soundtrack, we explored the original score to Disney's Alice in Wonderland. This week, the journey continues beyond the rabbit hole. 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That's The Soundtrack this week.
0: You can hear The Soundtrack tomorrow afternoon at 4 here on Blue Lake Public Radio. Increasing cloudiness expected through the afternoon. We'll see highs around 87. It'll be cloudy then tonight with lows around 68. Showers moving into the area overnight, and tomorrow will be rainy with highs in the upper 70s. 82 degrees in Grand Rapids, 81 in Muskegon. We've got news from NPR at 1 o'clock. Foley Shuler takes over at 106. And today at 4 o'clock, Matt Sumner will have some more music for you. This is by Jacques Offenbach. It's from Bluebeard, and an arrangement from an Offenbachiana by Manuel Rosenthal.

0: Manuel Rosenthal led the Monte Carlo Philharmonic in music by Jacques Offenbach that Maestro Rosenthal had arranged for the Monte Carlo Ballet. That little movement in particular is the daughter of the drum major. It's 1 o'clock and this is Blue Lake Public Radio, WBLU Grand Rapids at 88.9, WBLV Twin Lake and Muskegon at 90.3, a service of Blue Lake Fine Arts Camp.
1: Friday Night Jazz from Blue Lake will feature the guitar of Kenny Burrell, who came out of Detroit with his own unique sound on the Blue Note label. He recorded with John Coltrane, taught at UCLA, a great course on Duke Ellington, and will be featured tonight on Blue Lake.
0: Our forecast for tonight calling for increasing cloudiness, or for today anyway. We'll see highs around 87 tonight. It'll also be cloudy with lows around 68. Rain on the way, and we'll see showers tomorrow with highs in the upper 70s. 82 degrees in Grand Rapids and Muskegon. 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
2: Live from NPR News, I'm Lakshmi Singh. President Trump's convened a cabinet meeting at Camp David where he gave pointed responses to reporters' questions today. He blasted GOP holdouts, including outgoing Senator John Cornyn, for failing to advance Todd Blanche's nomination for attorney general. Has to do in part with Trump's settlement with the IRS that included a controversial $1.7 billion compensation fund. On the U.S. war with Iran, Trump expressed frustration with Tehran's negotiators.
3: I'm losing faith in them. Because they do lie and they do misrepresent. Well, the other day, the five missiles were shot. We knocked them down, but we were in the midst of a negotiation. I mean, I'm waiting for Steve to call me. How's the negotiation going? And instead, I got a call from Pete that they just shot five missiles at one of our bases in Jordan.
2: Trump faces low public approval ratings in part over the war. A federal plan for addressing a water crisis affecting seven western states is now public. It seeks to curb usage, and the Bureau of Reclamation says the plan would be updated every 2 years. Colorado River provides water to tens of millions of people, but it's facing

0: idea of its full authority to respond to conditions on the reservoirs as they develop. You know, whatever is thrown at it, it's what the Bureau believes it has authority to do.
1: Porter speaking with NPR's Here and Now. The Trump administration wants taxpayers to pay millions in reimbursements for security around its 250th anniversary celebrations. NPR's Rachel Treisman has details.
2: The Department of the Interior is asking Congress for $10 million to cover what it says are elevated security costs for three events on the National Mall: a prayer event in May, the Great American State Fair, and the 4th of July fireworks. Congress already allocated $150 million to events celebrating America's milestone birthday. Most of that money went to Freedom 250, the White House-backed group behind the high-profile events in D.C. The group has not disclosed how much money it raised from donors. Democrats say Freedom 250, not taxpayers, should cover the additional costs. The group has more events planned for August, including an IndyCar race near the National Mall. Rachel Treisman, NPR News.
1: From Washington, this is NPR. Hundreds of shelters, classrooms, and vehicles in southwestern Japan are filled today with earthquake survivors. The U.S. Geological Survey says the quake that hit earlier this week was a magnitude 6.8. Japan put it at a 7.1. The number of people killed now stands at 34. Dozens more people were injured. It's still unknown how many individuals are missing. Authorities estimate more than 9,000 people have been displaced after the earthquake leveled homes and hobbled basic government services, mainly in southern Kumamoto. The rail system's damaged, though some trains are operating across the region. Artificial intelligence has become closely associated with layoffs, but a recent study suggests some companies may cut workers too quickly. And NPR's Windsor Johnson reports many are expected to bring people back.
3: A recent study by the business management group Gartner predicts that by 2027, half of the companies that cut customer service jobs because of AI will hire people back in similar roles. Researchers say many businesses misjudge the transition. Kathy Ross is a vice president analyst at Gartner.
4: I think in some cases we've overestimated how easy it might be for AI to automate entire roles. And it's continuing to evolve, but not at the pace to where it can actually drive complete role elimination.
3: The study also found only 20% of customer service leaders have actually reduced staffing because of AI. Windsor Johnston, NPR News.
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6: 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We have all sorts of great music coming up this afternoon for your listening pleasure here on Blue Lake. That will include music of Philip Glass as we celebrate the 50th anniversary of one of the iconic works in the operatic repertoire. And that's coming up in a little bit, and much, much more. 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
7: Good afternoon. I'm Luca with the Blue Lake Fine Arts Camp broadcasting class. In today's weather forecast, mostly sunny with a 50% chance of showers and thunderstorms, highs in the lower 80s. Tonight should be partly cloudy, a 50% chance of showers and thunderstorms in the evening, lows in the mid-60s. Partly sunny in the morning Tuesday and then clearing, highs in the lower 80s. For Wednesday, sunny, highs in the lower 80s. And on Thursday, sunny, highs in the mid-80s. 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
6: Always great to hear from our young people in the Blue Lake Broadcasting class. Stay tuned for some celebratory music here from Dmitri Shostakovich, his festive overture.

The Helsinki Philharmonic, under the direction of James DePriest, with a little music of Dmitri Shostakovich to open our classical music show for the afternoon, whose tonic high spirits have often been explained by the fact that this was the very first music that Shostakovich wrote upon the news of the death of the dictator Joseph Stalin, who had led a reign of terror for many years, which is the phrase often used, and caused the people of the composer's time to live in constant fear of that knock on the door in the middle of the night, for which Shostakovich purportedly always kept that suitcase packed. Then a thawing of those tensions coming with the death of Stalin, and a musical response of sorts there, the Festive Overture, Opus 96. And that kicks off a whole afternoon of great recorded classical music here on Blue Lake Public Radio. I hope you can stay tuned and enjoy the sounds that will find us celebrating the 50th anniversary of a landmark of contemporary opera. Now, edging in on classic territory, are already well established, foot firmly planted there. Music of Philip Glass that broke all new ground this week in 1976, 50 years ago, we'll celebrate the 50th anniversary of his groundbreaking work, Einstein on the Beach, with several sections from this fascinating and absorbing operatic portrait of the great Albert Einstein. We'll be getting to that a little bit later on the program today. We'll also mark the anniversary of the death on this date in 1886 of the great Franz Liszt, 140 years ago today, with music that finds him pondering the unknown that follows death. Coming up a little bit later as well, and much, much more. Hope you can stay tuned. Before we go any further, a special thanks to our Blue Lake Public Radio Day sponsors today, our good friends James Rosenheim, our friend James Rosenheim, who is sponsoring our programming in honor of his husband, Nathaniel Rosenheim. And our thanks for the day sponsorship. And we have some music next of Franz Schubert for solo piano. This is a set of six beautiful short pieces that the composer gathered under the title Six Moments Musicaux, or Six Musical Moments, Opus 94, in a performance here featuring Daniel Barenboim.

Daniel Barenboim, more than the legendary conductor, but also one of the finest pianists in the classical music world. We heard him performing the Six Moments Musicaux by Franz Schubert. Taking us to 1:48 on this Friday afternoon, this is Foley Schuller. And you're tuned to Blue Lake Public Radio, on the air or online. 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Thank you. And all sorts of great music on the way for your Friday afternoon. That will include a 50th anniversary tribute to one of the groundbreaking and landmark ballets. Listen to me. There is some dance involved, but landmark operas, I should say, of the last 50 years, celebrating the 50th anniversary today of the iconic opera Einstein on the Beach by Philip Glass, written in conjunction with the visionary director Robert Wilson. And we'll be getting into that collaboration and the extraordinary impact that would have on the world of opera to come, and theater and music as well, and where they all come together. We'll be getting to that in the next hour, a selection or two drawn from the celebrated work coming up in the next hour, and much, much more. We hope you can stay tuned. I just had a great phone conversation with one of our visiting artists here on the Blue Lake campus, who is part of the Bergen String Quartet, who has been our string quartet in residence, comes to us from the from Florida State University. And she happens to be Romanian, and I fairly immediately said, well, wait a minute, one of my very, very favorite writers who has influenced me quite a bit is Romanian, and I mentioned the philosopher Emil M. Cioran, a notoriously dark philosophical voice in the modern canon, almost writing in a post-philosophic tradition, beautiful aphorist, the soul of a poet, and despite the darkness, always seems oddly uplifting, or at least he brings a smile with his very dark humor. But anyway, we had a great conversation. It turns out she's been reading Cioran since her teens. He had such a great fondness for music. It was his defining... it was just what animated him as a human being. He once wrote in his very early book, Tears and Saints, back when he was still writing in Romanian, before switching early on to writing all in French, which he described as being having a love affair with the dictionary, only to become one of the great masters of the French language. He said, "I cannot differentiate between tears and music," said Nietzsche. "Whoever is not immediately struck by the profundity of this statement has not lived for a minute in the intimacy of music. I know no other music than that of tears, born out of the loss of paradise. Music gives birth to the symbols of this loss." He also famously wrote in his book Drawn and Quartered, with reference to Socrates, the great Greek philosopher, while they were preparing the hemlock, when Socrates was being executed, Socrates was learning how to play a new tune on the flute. "What will be the use of that," he was asked, "to know this tune before dying? If I dare repeat this reply, long since trivialized by the handbooks, it is because it seems to me the sole serious justification of any desire to know, whether exercised on the brink of death or at any other moment of existence." It's a little bit of Cioran for you, spice up your Friday afternoon. I thought we would end the hour with some music evocative of Socrates, just a little bit yet earlier before drinking the hemlock. And as it appears in the final section of the great work of Leonard Bernstein, his serenade after Plato's Symposium, where he gives us one of those great evenings where the... various thinkers sit around discoursing, in this case, on the subject of love. Socrates is given the final word in the last movement. We're going to hear the wonderful Joshua Bell here. This music for violin and orchestra as David Zinman leads the Philharmonia Orchestra.

0: Such a great piece. We heard just the very ending of it. That was the final section of Leonard Bernstein's great work for violin and orchestra. Sort of the closest he came to writing a violin concerto, but Bernstein, to his credit, he always had to put his own unique stamp on it. So what we have here is a serenade for solo violin, strings, harp, and percussion after Plato's Symposium. And we heard the final section giving the floor at the discussion, discoursing on the theme of love, in fact, to Socrates in that final movement. Violinist Joshua Bell there with the Philharmonia Orchestra under the direction of David Zinman. This is Foley Schuller. Glad to have your company for classical music here on Blue Lake Public Radio, WBLU Grand Rapids at 88.9, and WBLV Twin Lake and Muskegon at 90.3, a service of Blue Lake Fine Arts Camp. In our West Michigan weather, we have a chance for showers this evening, and then showers likely with a slight chance for thunderstorms after midnight with lows in the mid-60s. Showers tomorrow with a slight chance for thunderstorms, a high around 75. For Sunday, mostly cloudy skies to start the day, then becoming mostly sunny with a high near 79, and the sunny skies on Monday, a high of 80 degrees. Right now, it's 80 degrees here at Blue Lake Fine Arts Camp.
1: 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This is Alec Baldwin. Please join me as we present the many sides of Bernstein with a wide variety of recordings ranging from Bach to Brubeck. It's 100 years of Bernstein on the New York Philharmonic This Week.
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Sir James Galway was heard there with Philip Moll. Music for flute and piano by the great Italian composer Nino Rota. Some music we explored a little earlier in the week, a ballet score based on one of his great film scores, La Strada. And some delightful children's pieces there by the Italian master. We heard five easy pieces. Easy for you to say. They're opening our 2 o'clock hour of classical music here on Blue Lake Public Radio. And we hope you enjoyed those five easy pieces by Nino Rota with Sir James Galway. This is Foley Schuller. Glad to have you along. Classical music for your afternoon here on Blue Lake Public Radio. Glad to be with you every weekday from 1 until 4, and also Sundays from 1 until 4 as well. My longtime morning program Sunday on Blue Lake is now moved to the afternoon, so I hope you are following me there, and I'm looking forward to a great show this Sunday, exploring several musical retellings of the great legend of Faust by way of music by the legendary Hungarian composer who died on this date 140 years ago, and who counted amongst his favorite works of literature, Goethe's Faust, namely Franz Liszt. We'll hear the Faust-inspired symphony that Liszt would write on the great drama of Goethe and its characters. And we'll hear a Stravinskian twist on the Faust legend, a Faustian story that includes some of Stravinsky's most creative and intriguing music. He wrote it for small forces that just required a handful of performers on stage in a Faustian tale called The Soldier's Tale, L'Histoire du Soldat. And I'll be pairing those on this edition of Sunday on Blue Lake, coming up this Sunday at 1 p.m. And a lot of great music yet to come this afternoon. We're going to have our 50th anniversary celebration of a landmark work by Philip Glass, his opera Einstein on the Beach. And we will enjoy several excerpts from the opera that premiered 50 years ago, a little earlier this month. And a little bit later, we'll also be hearing some music for a string quartet by a composer best known for his operas, namely Giuseppe Verdi, his one and only major chamber music piece, the remarkable string quartet in E minor of Verdi. It's coming up later in the hour. Today's Blue Lake Public Radio Day sponsor is James Rosenheim, sponsoring our programming today in honor of his husband, Nathaniel Rosenheim. And now let's hear some music of the Czech composer Josef Suk, who started off his life in music as the student of Antonin Dvořák and would work his way to becoming Dvořák's favorite student, and favorite student indeed. He would eventually marry into the Dvořák family, marrying Dvořák's daughter, Adelka, and becoming the elder composer's son-in-law. And as they say, a fine composer in his own right, and he certainly is, especially in works like this. Talk about an earworm. He has such a great sense of melody here, as we will soon see, as Joan Folletta conducts the Buffalo Philharmonic in the Fantastic Scherzo by Suk.

the Buffalo Philharmonic under the direction of Joanne Valletta. Music of Joseph Suk, the Czech composer. We heard his fantastic scherzo, Opus 25. Good afternoon. The time is 2:33, and this is Foley Schuller. Glad to have you along here on listener-supported Blue Lake Public Radio. In Grand Rapids on 88.9 FM, across West Michigan on 90.3, and online at bluelakeradio.org. It's a pleasure to have your company, as always. Coming up in our final hour together, we will spotlight several sections from the landmark opera Einstein on the Beach by Philip Glass, which saw its premiere 50 years ago, just a few days ago. And we'll give you some of the background on that historic event and how it would change the world of opera and music and theater. And here's some of the hypnotic music from this groundbreaking work coming up in the next hour. And much, much more. We hope you can stay tuned. And we're going to continue with music that whose existence we owe, to a delay in an operatic premiere that occurred in Naples, Italy, in 1873, April of the year, to be exact. Verdi was there overseeing rehearsals for the production of his great opera, Aida, and the first European performance following the premiere in Cairo. And that was taking place in Naples, April of 1873. The lead female voice took ill, and there was a delay in the production while they waited for her to recover. Verdi put that time to good use. He wrote his one and only string quartet there at his hotel suite in Naples. And what a work it is. He brings all of that great sense of drama that he would bring to the larger operatic stage, to the more intimate confines of the chamber music format. And it is one of the indelible works in the medium, the String Quartet in E Minor by Verdi. We'll hear it performed by the Juilliard String Quartet.

The Juilliard String Quartet performed the one and only string quartet by the great Giuseppe Verdi, his string quartet in E minor. Good afternoon. The time is coming up on 2:59. This is Foley Schuller. Glad to have you along here on Blue Lake Public Radio. WBLU Grand Rapids at 88.9 and WBLV Twin Lake and Muskegon at 90.3. 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Please stay tuned for the Michigan State University Symphonic Band with music of Percy Grainger as we continue. First, a check of our weather forecast for western Michigan, which calls for a chance for showers this evening. Then showers likely with a slight chance for thunderstorms after midnight, low temperatures in the mid-60s. For Saturday, showers with a slight chance for thunderstorms, a high near 75. Mostly cloudy skies to start the day on Sunday, then becoming mostly sunny with a high in the upper 70s. And sunny skies on Monday, a high of 80 degrees. At 3 o'clock, it's 79 degrees here at Blue Lake Fine Arts Camp. Hello, this is Foley Schuller, your host for Sunday on Blue Lake. Every Sunday afternoon from 1 until 4 here on Blue Lake Public Radio. It is said that Franz Liszt always kept with him at all times three books, his Book of Common Prayer, his copy of Dante's Divine Comedy, and his copy of the great drama of Goethe, which inspired the major work on this Sunday's program, Faust. We'll hear a Faust symphony and three character portraits, an epic masterwork by Franz Liszt, with Riccardo Muti as he leads the Philadelphia Orchestra. And we'll also hear Igor Stravinsky's beguiling Faustian tale for chamber ensemble for the stage entitled L'Histoire du Soldat, or The Soldier's Tale. That and more Sunday on Blue Lake.

Michigan State University Symphonic Band, under the direction of Keith Bryan, from the recording To the Four, Symphonic Band music of Percy Grainger. And one of the composer's most intriguing compositions, that's saying something, and an interesting backstory to this, too. Grainger liked to, his morning ritual was to get up and start playing away on a little harmonium, you know, sort of tabletop organ instrument, or sometimes you'd set it on the floor, play it that way. Little organ. He would use it for performance and composing. And one day the key for the middle C note got stuck in a depressed position and just continued playing on no matter what he did. Could not get it to stop playing, and he just decided to turn a curse into a blessing. That's what I'm trying to say. And he started improvising around that droning C note and created the piece we heard there, entitled The Immovable Do. Do being the nomenclature for the note C in the solfege system. Just think of The Sound of Music, Do, a deer, a female deer. And you get the idea. It's also sometimes known as the ciphering C. And in some ways, I guess you could make an argument, one of the early drone pieces or early minimalist pieces, too. With music of Percy Grainger there opening our 3 o'clock hour. And this is Foley Schuller, glad to be with you for the finest in recorded classical music. And hope you're enjoying the program today and your day is going well. And we're going to hear next a modern manifestation. It's quite a leap here, but modern manifestation of exploring that sense of droning and doing much with minimal musical elements. As we hear a masterpiece that really redefined the world of opera and how we hear it 50 years ago this week, the opera Einstein on the Beach by Philip Glass. Fascinating work that really helped launch Philip Glass to international attention as one of the leading and most vital musical voices of our time. And this month marks the 50th anniversary of the groundbreaking minimalist opera Einstein on the Beach, which premiered July 25th, 1976, at the Festival d'Avignon in France. The opera, composed by Philip Glass and directed by the visionary theater director Robert Wilson, would shatter the rules.

roles of conventional opera forever and change the landscape of music, theater, and where all of that comes together in what is widely considered one of the greatest artistic achievements of the 20th century. We're going to mark the 50th anniversary with several selections drawn from this larger work that takes the life and work of Albert Einstein as a point of departure and also serves as the first installment in what would become Glass's portrait trilogy, focusing on historical figures, followed by Satyagraha, focusing on Mahatma Gandhi, and Akhenaten from the Egyptian pharaoh, each of whom in different ways transformed the world we know through ideas rather than through military force. And Einstein on the Beach was a radical work at the time, completely abandoning linear story and instead functioning as a sort of impressionistic, dreamlike mosaic of images, movements, and music centered around the subtext of science in general and Albert Einstein's legacy in particular. The work was massive in scale. A full performance runs roughly 5 hours without any traditional intermissions. Don't worry, we're just going to hear a few excerpts here, but give you a taste, though, of this opera, also unorthodox in its scoring, with Glass bypassing the traditional operatic orchestral gestures in favor of keyboards, woodwinds, and vocals from the Philip Glass Ensemble, along with solo violinist costumed on stage as Einstein, who was, of course, a violinist. The chorus likewise sings no libretto in the standard sense, but rather vocalizes solfege syllables. That's one reason I set that up with the immovable do. Solfege syllables used as the sung sounds. And then connecting it all in this innovative structure are short transitional scenes that Glass called knee plays, acting just as a knee would, as a joint that connects various sections and allows for a seamless dramatic flow. And we're going to hear just a few samples from this remarkable work that debuted 50 years ago, just a little earlier this week. And a recording that was made just a few years down the road in 1983 with music and lyrics of Philip Glass, design and direction by Robert Wilson. We hear the Philip Glass Ensemble, directed by Michael Riesman. And we'll begin with a section from a larger subsetting section called Trial One. We'll hear a section called Mr. Bojangles. And then Knee 4, music from Einstein on the Beach.

We heard music from the 1976 opera Einstein on the Beach. Music and words of Philip Glass and visionary stage direction, which had to be imagined there by the great Robert Wilson, his most famous work. And a seminal work in the world of opera that really threw out all the rules and invented a whole set of new ones. 50 years ago this week, premiering in France at the D'Avignon Festival, July 25th, 1976. Little music there to celebrate the 50th anniversary of Einstein on the Beach. Weird, two short selections drawn from the five-hour whole. That included a section from Trial One, titled Mr. Bojangles. And then from the recurring pieces throughout that are served as sort of connective tissue, or joints, as you were, that were titled Knee. We heard Knee 4, featuring extensive violin solos there, representative of Einstein himself playing. And in the opera, he's dressed as Einstein on the stage. And that takes us to 3:30 here on a Friday afternoon on Blue Lake Public Radio. This is Foley Schuller. Hoping you'll stay tuned. We have more great music on the way, including music of Franz Liszt, in honor of the anniversary of his passing 140 years ago on this date. And to get us to that, let's hear music by that angel of drollery, as he was once described, Emmanuel Chabrier, who with works like this gave rise to that little quip that no one writes Spanish music like the French.

Eric Kunzel leading the Cincinnati Pops Orchestra there in music of Emmanuel Chabrier. We heard his orchestral Rhapsody España. Good afternoon. The time is 3:37, and this is Foley Schuler. Glad to be with you here on Blue Lake Public Radio. I'm going to quiet things down a little bit and hear some choral music by a great American composer whose choral music will be featured on our big concert this Saturday. Tomorrow evening here at Blue Lake Fine Arts Camp, namely Randall Thompson. Let's hear two pieces on poems of Robert Frost.

the Turtle Creek Chorale, and members of the Dallas Wind Symphony, under the direction of Dr. Timothy Selig, with two sections from the larger work Frostiana by Randall Thompson, based on poems of Robert Frost, including there The Pasture and Stopping by Woods on a Snowy Evening. This is Foley Schuler, glad to be with you for Classical Music on Blue Lake Public Radio. We're very much looking forward to a performance of Randall Thompson's great work, Testament of Freedom, based on the words of Thomas Jefferson, with the Blue Lake Festival Chorus and Orchestra tomorrow evening right here at Blue Lake Fine Arts Camp. The concert is at 7:30 p.m. The live broadcast will be heard at 8 p.m., just slightly delayed. And I'll be your onstage host. Looking forward to that. Going to wrap things up with music of Franz Liszt, who died 140 years ago on this date, and work that finds him touching death here by way of one of his great works for piano and orchestra, Totentanz, with pianist Joshua Pierce and the RTV Symphony Orchestra of Slovenia.

0: The Dance of Death, Totentanz, by a composer who died on this date 140 years ago, basing that on the Latin death chant, Dies Irae. Namely, Franz Liszt. We heard Joshua Pierce there with the Slovenia Symphony Orchestra. This is Foley Schuller. News headlines are next.
1: Live from NPR News, I'm Lakshmi Singh. California, Nevada, and Arizona will soon be facing steep water cuts from the drought-stricken Colorado River. NPR's Kirk Sigler reports a new federal plan released by the Trump administration mostly targets three of the seven states in the river basin.
2: The Colorado River is facing its most severe drought conditions on record due to climate change. And under this new plan, as expected, major cities like Phoenix, Las Vegas, and countless Southern California communities and farms will be forced to cut their annual river water use by close to 100 billion gallons. The Trump administration for now is only targeting those three states for mandatory cuts. States in the upper Colorado River Basin, Wyoming, New Mexico, Utah, and Colorado, are being asked to make voluntary cuts. This plan is likely to end up in court, with lower basin farmers and cities likely targeting the upper basin, where cities like Denver depend on the river water, but also aren't located anywhere near it and pipe its water in. Kirk Sigler, NPR News.
1: Body cam footage from federal immigration agents out on patrol in Los Angeles captures using racial slurs about Latinos they're targeting for arrest. Videos are part of a federal lawsuit accusing ICE and Border Patrol agents of racial profiling. The following from NPR's Adrian Florido includes audio of the slurs.
3: In this video from last year, two agents are talking after an immigration raid.
4: I checked one guy's ID.
5: Did you?
4: Yeah.
5: There was a guy, I'm pretty sure he's wet. He was just sitting in that minivan.
3: There was a guy, I'm pretty sure he was wet, one agent says, a shortened version of wetback, a racial slur for Mexicans. In another video, an agent points out the driver of a nearby car.
6: It looked like a tonk in the driver's seat.
3: Tonk is a derogatory term for a migrant. It refers to the sound when an agent's flashlight strikes a migrant's head. The ACLU obtained the footage as part of a lawsuit accusing immigration agents of targeting people because they look Latino. The government says its agents don't racially profile. Adrian Florido, NPR News.
1: New York is suing the prediction market company Kalshi, calling it, quote, an illegal gambling operation. More from NPR's Bobby Allen.
7: New York Attorney General Letitia James's lawsuit seeks to have the country's biggest prediction market company banned. The suit is also asking a court to force Kalshi to forfeit all of its billions of dollars in profits to the state. It's the latest legal showdown between states and the prediction market industry led by Polymarket and Kalshi. 44 states recently wrote the Trump administration asking that the booming companies be regulated like any other gambling operation. But the industry has the support of the White House, which argues the federal government should oversee the sector. In New York, legal online gambling is subject to a 51% tax rate. Kalshi, as a prediction market company, avoids that altogether. Bobby Allen, NPR News.
1: At Camp David, President Trump convened his 13th cabinet meeting since returning to office. He defended the war in Iran, his economic agenda,

0: film production company is suing Netflix for $105 million after an encrypted master hard drive containing the unreleased World War II spy thriller Fortitude, starring Nicolas Cage, was stolen from the streamer's office in Los Angeles. NPR's Chloe Veltman reports Netflix disputes the allegations.
1: According to the federal court filing, the British production company behind Fortitude delivered the unencrypted drive containing a screener of the movie to Netflix's LA offices in mid-June for internal review. 10 days later, a Netflix executive notified the filmmakers of the theft of several hard drives, including the one containing Fortitude. The production company's lawsuit alleges the theft severely compromises Fortitude's commercial viability and distribution value. In a statement to NPR, Netflix says it, quote, disputes any claim that it bears the risk of loss for a film delivered without the proper industry standard safeguards and that it is investigating the theft. Chloe Veltman, NPR News.
0: The Dow and Nasdaq ended the day more than 200 points up. The S&P was up 52. It's NPR News.
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3: 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A very good Friday afternoon. My name is Matt Sumner. So happy to have you alongside here with me for another 3 hours of classical music. We'll be together until 7 o'clock, exploring music then, with a special broadcast at 8 with the Blue Lake Staff Band. That's live from Blue Lake, so please join us for that broadcast this evening at 8 o'clock with Dr. Rodney Dorsey. Check out the weather forecast here across West Michigan for the rest of this afternoon and evening. Overcast skies with temperatures holding in the upper 70s. Rain showers tonight could pick up about a half inch of rain, with some thunderstorms also possible for the day tomorrow. Highs around 74 with new rainfall amounts of about half an inch to 3/4 of an inch possible. We start music off this hour with some fiery solo piano work from Nicholas Unwin. We hear the music of Joaquin Neen in his Chain of Waltzes.

0: The spicy Latin flavors of Cuban-born composer Joaquin Nin. He was born in 1879 and composed this chain of waltzes in 1927. We heard the solo piano work of Nicholas Unwin performing masterfully that composition here on Blue Lake Public Radio.
1: 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He recorded with John Coltrane, taught at UCLA, a great course on Duke Ellington, and will be featured tonight on Blue Lake.
0: Join us this evening at 10 o'clock with Jazz from Blue Lake with Lazaro Vega. Let's move to the music now of Paul Hindemith. Let's listen to the orchestral suite of Nobilissima Visione with the BBC Philharmonic, conducted by Jan Pascal Tortelier.

The BBC Philharmonic performing the orchestral suite Nobilissima Visione, conducted by Jean-Pascal Tortelier. And this composition, in the mid to late 1930s, reflects Hindemith's growing conflict, personal conflict, between his loyalty to Germany and his extreme and growing distaste to the political environment occurring at the time. And it's reflects more of a seriousness, an element of that in humanity and warmth, even only if briefly, into his music during that time period before his move to Switzerland and then to America by 1940. You're listening to Blue Lake Public Radio this afternoon, where support is provided by Meyer Music. 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Well, let's close this hour with music from Giovanni Paisiello. This is the Piano Concerto No. 3 in A Major. We hear solo pianist Francesco Nicolosi performing with the Campania Chamber Orchestra under Luigi Piovano.

0: And taking us to the top of the hour, music from Giovanni Paisiello with Piano Concerto No. 3 in A Major, performed by pianist Francesco Nicolosi and the Campania Chamber Orchestra under Luigi Piovano here on Blue Lake Public Radio, WBLU, Grand Rapids at 88.9, and WBLV, Twin Lake and Muskegon at 90.3, a service of Blue Lake Fine Arts Camp. 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
1: Live from NPR News in Washington, I'm Ryland Barton. President Trump now says the U.S. hasn't agreed to grant Ukraine licenses to produce Patriot missile systems. NPR's Franco Ordonez reports on Trump backing away from his offer earlier this month.
2: Less than 3 weeks ago, Trump told Ukrainian President Volodymyr Zelensky that the U.S. would give Ukraine a license to manufacture Patriot air defense missiles, something Kyiv has long wanted. But now Trump says the U.S. must be judicious with sharing the technology.
3: Now, we have not agreed to that. We're talking about it. But it's a hard thing to give away that kind of technology. And I don't think this would ever happen. But, you know, those people that you give that technology, they can someday turn on you.
2: Access to the missiles has been a critical part of Ukraine's defense in the war. The Biden administration sent stockpiles over to assist, but Trump has so far resisted doing so. Franco Ordonez, NPR News, the White House.
1: About 60,000 migrants crossed from Morocco into Spain's North African exclave Ceuta over the past day. It's equivalent to 70% of the population of the city, at least 57 migrants died on the journey. The Spanish government said most of the people who made the crossing soon returned voluntarily after the sudden arrival of so many triggered chaos and a humanitarian crisis. NPR's Miguel Macias has more from Spain.
4: Today, Prime Minister Pedro Sanchez had to fly to Ceuta, the Spanish territory near Morocco, where the migrants were entering to address this crisis that is turning into a PR nightmare for him. His government has been welcoming of migrants. Today, however, he called the incident a violation of Spain's territorial integrity. Strong words to describe migrants coming to the country.
1: NPR's Miguel Macias reporting. The Justice Department is increasingly charging ICE protesters with conspiracy, which can lead to years in federal prison. As NPR's Meg Anderson reports, many of these conspiracy cases have been dismissed, but some protesters have been convicted.
5: NPR looked at the use of one charge, conspiracy to impede or injure an officer, over the last 5 years. The statute has been used infrequently, historically. But since 2025, the DOJ has charged more than 36 people with it in at least 10 different states. All of them involve people protesting ICE. Aaron Turr, with the Foundation for Individual Rights and Expression, says some of these cases involve things like property destruction.
6: But some defendants aren't accused of personally engaging in that conduct. So the concern there is that the government may be casting too wide a net.
5: In a statement, the DOJ told NPR that federal prosecutors are right to prioritize these cases and that people should not mistake impeding officers with peaceful protest. Meg Anderson, NPR News.
1: U.S. stocks rose today. The S&P 500 climbed more than 0.5%. You're listening to NPR News. Gianni Infantino is at risk of losing his job as FIFA president 2 weeks after the World Cup. It comes after Infantino invited private investors, led by the brother of President Trump's son-in-law, to buy a stake in future profits from World Cups and all FIFA events. Infantino is a Trump ally. Private equity and sovereign wealth money has been normalized in some club soccer, but it's unthinkable for some World Cup fans. AI has become closely associated with layoffs, but a recent study suggests

0: automate entire roles, and it's continuing to evolve, but not at the pace to where it can actually drive complete role elimination.
1: The study also found only 20% of customer service leaders have actually reduced staffing because of AI. Windsor Johnston, NPR News.
2: A SpaceX rocket is on a collision course with the moon after launching a pair of lunar landers last year. On Wednesday, the impact's expected to carve out a crater and send up a plume of dust that can be seen from Earth with a telescope. This is NPR News.
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4: And you're tuned into Blue Lake Public Radio this afternoon. It's the last day of July here, Friday, July 31st, 6 minutes past the 5 o'clock hour. My name is Matt Sumner, and it's great to have your company here today as we continue until the 7 o'clock hour with more great selections of classical music. We start this hour with composer Luigi Cherubini. This is an excerpt out of his Symphony in D Major. This performance by the San Remo Symphony Orchestra under the direction of Piero Bellugi.

And we heard the Largo Allegro excerpt from Symphony in D Major, composed by Luigi Cherubini. This performance by the San Remo Symphony Orchestra, under the direction of Piero Bellugi. 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Well, let's now listen to bassoon solo work with chamber orchestra. We'll hear solo bassoonist Christian Davidson performing with the Sundsvall Chamber Orchestra, conducted by Nicholas Valen, on Franz Danzig's Concerto in F Major.

0: Bassoon Concerto in F Major, written by Franz Danzi. We heard this performance by bassoonist Christian Davidson and the Sundsvall Chamber Orchestra here on Blue Lake Public Radio.
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0: 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Here's the Empire Brass Quintet performing the work of Handel. It's Sonata After the Violin, Sonata in F Major, Opus 1, number 12, arranged for brass.

and a little Baroque music for brass and organ. William Coleman performing organ with the Empire Brass Quintet on Handel's After the Violin Sonata in F Major, Opus 1, Number 12. My name is Matt Sumner here, and it's great to have your company from 4 to 7 on the weekdays for classical music on Blue Lake, as we close this hour with music from Russian composer Alexander Glazunov. We listen to an excerpt out of his Symphony No. 4, Opus 48, this performance by the Russian State Symphony Orchestra.

0: The Russian State Symphony Orchestra performing the Andante Allegro Moderato excerpt out of Glazunov's Symphony No. 4 on Blue Lake Public Radio WBLU Grand Rapids at 88.9 and WBLV Twin Lake and Muskegon at 90.3, a service of Blue Lake Fine Arts Camp.
1: Live from NPR News in Washington, I'm Ryland Barton. The UN Secretary General is urging Israel and Hamas to follow through on a peace plan and says Syria needs more international help to recover from its long civil war. He says the world needs more diplomacy, as NPR's Michelle Kellerman reports.
2: Just back from a trip to Syria, Jordan, and Cyprus, Secretary General Antonio Guterres tells reporters that there's one message that's impossible to ignore.
3: The region and the world's cannot afford more war.
2: Guterres says the war in Iran is driving global instability, upending energy and food markets. He's calling for a return to diplomacy. The only good news in recent days, the UN chief says, is a Trump administration announcement that Hamas in Gaza will disarm and Israel will withdraw as part of a plan announced last year. Now there's a roadmap and the UN chief is urging all sides to follow it. Michelle Kellerman, NPR News, the State Department.
1: After Dr. Anthony Fauci's contentious Senate hearing earlier this week, experts worry that Republicans' pursuit of the retired federal infectious disease researcher could further erode trust in public health. Here's NPR's Ari Daniel.
4: Public health officials say that declining confidence in their field may make people more vulnerable to current pathogens and future pandemics, leading to more illness and injury. Dr. Georges Benjamin, who heads the American Public Health Association, says his colleagues need to be able to provide educated and evidence-based information to lawmakers.
5: We can't be tainted by a fear that if we say something, they'll do something to destroy our careers and maybe even put our lives in this.
4: Benjamin adds that those considering a career in public health may end up having second thoughts in light of the recent attacks on Fauci and sweeping cuts to federal programs. Ari Daniel, NPR News.
1: The Trump administration wants taxpayers to pay millions of dollars in reimbursements for security around its 250th anniversary celebrations. NPR's Rachel Treisman reports.
6: The Department of the Interior is asking Congress for $10 million to cover what it says are elevated security costs for three events on the National Mall, a prayer event in May, the Great American State Fair, and the 4th of July fireworks. Congress already allocated $150 million to events celebrating America's milestone birthday. Most of that money went to Freedom 250, the White House-backed group behind the high-profile events in D.C. The group has not disclosed how much money it raised from donors. Democrats say Freedom 250, not taxpayers, should cover the additional costs. The group has more events planned for August, including an IndyCar race near the National Mall. Rachel Treisman, NPR News.
1: New York officials are suing prediction market platform Kalshi, calling it an illegal, unlicensed gambling operation. A growing number of states are suing prediction market companies. You're listening to NPR News from Washington. Health Secretary Robert F. Kennedy Jr. has launched a cooking show he says is all about teaching Americans how to cook healthy, inexpensive meals.
7: Thanks to President Trump, we flipped the food pyramid and put real food back where it belongs, at the center of the American plate.
1: In January, Kennedy unveiled new dietary guidelines placing fruits, vegetables, proteins, and fats at the top of a new inverted food pyramid and grains at the bottom. The U.S. State Department is apologizing for mislabeling all six countries it named on a map of Africa on a slide at a global AIDS conference this week. NPR's Kate Bartlett in Johannesburg has more.
8: Coastal Nigeria is landlocked. Mozambique has been transported from southern Africa to the Horn of Africa, and Ivory Coast has shifted from West Africa across the continent to East Africa. Those are among some of the errors on a State Department slide that was part of a presentation at an AIDS conference in Brazil. Reuters news agency said its analysis found evidence the slide had been made using artificial intelligence.

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1: 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This week, music for piano quartet by Johannes Brahms and Frank Bridge face each other in a program called The Mask and the Mirror. With Haijin Choi, Christina Zinstra, Jin Shin, and Andrew Leonard, that's Sunday, August 2nd at 2 p.m. The music is included with admission to the park. Details are online at meyergardens.org/strings. Thanks so much for tuning in here this Friday afternoon. I'm Matt Sumner, and it's great to have you here with me on another hour of great selections of classical music. We start this hour with composer Franz Schrecke in Vorspiel zu einem Drama, meaning a prelude to a drama, which musically portrays an intense Renaissance love triangle in a very interesting, colorful, and romantic piece of music. This performance by the Berlin Radio Symphony Orchestra, conducted by Joanne Folletta.

A piece derived from the opening of his tragic 1918 opera The Stigmatized, that was Franz Schreker's Vorspiel zu einem Drama, The Prelude to a Drama, as performed by the Berlin Radio Symphony Orchestra here on Blue Lake Public Radio. Certainly a lush sound to the orchestra and strings, as we now move to another lush sound for orchestra, the first essay for orchestra, Opus 12, this composition by Samuel Barber, performed by the St. Louis Symphony Orchestra under Leonard Slatkin.

The St. Louis Symphony Orchestra under Leonard Slatkin performing The Vivid Imagery of Samuel Barber's First Essay for Orchestra, Opus 12, here on Blue Lake Public Radio. A couple more pieces here to round out the 6 o'clock hour here for us, as we now listen to the Tragic Overture, Opus 81 from Johannes Brahms, this performance by the Vienna Philharmonic under Leonard Bernstein.

Leonard Bernstein conducting the Vienna Philharmonic on Brahms' Tragic Overture, Opus 81, here on Blue Lake Public Radio. I'm Matt Sumner, and it was great to have you alongside here with me today on another great day of classical music as we close this hour and the program today with Tchaikovsky's Fourth Symphony, or the finale to his Fourth Symphony, on a version I bet you've not quite heard like before. This from the Brass Band of Battle Creek, comprised of 28 brass musicians from all over the world, on a live performance at the Kellogg Auditorium in Battle Creek, Michigan, in 2002 for the North American Brass Band Association Gala. Howard Snell conducts a Derek Ashmore arrangement of this composition. Here is the finale to Tchaikovsky's Fourth Symphony.

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Hello there, and welcome to Exploring Music. It's Bill McLaughlin here. Today is our last day for visiting Nadia's Bakery. We've been listening to the music of these wonderful composers who studied with Nadia Boulanger. I want to go back and pick up a composer I somehow missed earlier in the week. It's Ross Lee Finney. He was born in a little town in Minnesota named Wells. Born there in 1906, studied at Carleton College, then at Harvard, and then went off to study with Nadia Boulanger. This was in the 1920s, 1927-28. I thought we'd hear some fiddle music from Ross Lee Finney. In fact, the first three short pieces are called Fiddle Doodle. They're all based on American folk tunes. And then we'll let it go on into the final movement of Ross Lee Finney's Sonata No. 2 for violin and piano. In all of these performances, the violinist is Miranda Cuxon. Thomas Sauer is the piano player.

after New York in 1941, went off to Howard University, and then went to Paris, 1963, to study with Nadia Boulanger. The piece we're going to be hearing now, Epitaph for a Man Who Dreamed. It's a memorial for Martin Luther King. Paul Freeman conducts the Chicago Sinfonietta, music of Adolphus Hailstark.

There aren't any pictures in radio, but I wish I could show you what I see out the window here at the studio at WQXR. As we were listening to Epitaph for a Man Who Dreamed, this wonderful rainbow appeared in the sky. Seems like it's landing on an apartment building half a mile to the east of here, and then arches up into the sky over Brooklyn. Fitting in a way, Epitaph for a Man Who Dreamed. Paul Freeman conducting the Chicago Sinfonietta. Beautiful piece from Adolphus Hailstark, a piece in memory of Martin Luther King Jr. And we got a big piece from Elliot Carter. Born in 1908, let's listen to a piece from 1977. This was one of the so-called bicentennial commissions orchestras around the country wanted to celebrate the 200th anniversary of American independence. And Elliot Carter wrote for the New York Philharmonic a piece called A Symphony of Three Orchestras. Listen particularly to the trumpet playing the first 2 minutes or so. Spectacular. New York Philharmonic, Pierre Boulez, music of Elliot Carter, A Symphony of Three Orchestras.

remarkable piece, music of Elliot Carter, a symphony of three orchestras. That was the New York Philharmonic under Pierre Boulez in that performance. And that spectacular trumpet playing at the opening of that piece. You know who was playing first trumpet at the Philharmonic back in those days, 1977? Jerry Schwartz. All week long during this show, we've been listening to recordings made by maestro Jerry Schwartz conducting the Seattle Symphony. Bill, can you go back and play the opening of this piece about the first minute and a half?

0: spectacular play from trumpeter Gerard Schwartz, who in his youth was one of the most gifted and virtuosic trumpet players on the scene. You're tuned in to Exploring Music. This week we've been visiting Nadia's Bakery. We've been listening to the music of these wonderful composers who study with Nadia Boulanger. Drop us a line and let us know how you like the show. 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
0: I think Mademoiselle, as she was always known, kept a really soft spot in her heart for this young fellow. It's Michel Legrand. Let's listen to Jesse Norman sing the big tune from The Umbrellas of Cherbourg.

Jesse Norman singing music of Michel Legrand from The Umbrellas of Cherbourg. The tune in English is known as I Will Wait for You. Nadia Boulanger once said, of all of my pupils, I think the one that had the most instinctive talent was this young Michel Legrand. Let's meet now a fellow from Baltimore, born in 1937, Philip Glass. Let's listen to music for Orfeu. This is the interlude of Act Two.

Philip Glass, music for Orfeu, the Act II interlude. Dennis Russell Davies conducting the Stuttgart Chamber Orchestra. One more composer from the bakery today, the wild man from Argentina, Astor Piazzolla, born 1921. His folks brought him to the United States in 1924, just 3 years old. He stayed here till 1937, went back to Argentina. At a certain point, early 50s, Piazzolla started taking lessons with Alberto Ginastera, who pointed him to Paris to study with Nadia Boulanger. So in 1954, with the help of a grant from the Buenos Aires Symphony, Piazzolla arrives at Nadia's studio. I'll let him tell about it. When I first met her, I showed her my kilos of symphonies and sonatas. She started to read them and suddenly came out with a horrible sentence. She said, "It's very well written," and stopped with a big period round like a soccer ball. After a long while, she said, here you're like Stravinsky, and over here like Bartok, and here like Ravel. But you know what happens? I can't find Piazzolla in this. And so she began to investigate my private life. She was like an FBI agent. And I was very ashamed to tell her that I was a tango musician. Finally, I said, "Well, I play in a nightclub." I didn't want to say cabaret. And she answered, "Nightclub, mais oui, but that is cabaret, isn't it?" "Yes," I answered, and I thought, "I'll have to hit this woman in the head with a radio." And she kept asking, "You say you're not a pianist. What instrument do you play then?" I didn't want to tell her that I was a bandoneon player because I thought, if she hears that, she'll throw me down from the fourth floor. Finally, I confessed, she asked me to play some measures of a tango of my own. And suddenly she opened her eyes, took my hand, and told me, "You idiot, that's Piazzolla." And so I took all the music I'd composed 10 years of my life and sent it to hell in 2 seconds. Let's hear a piece Piazzolla composed right after getting home from studying with Nadia. This is a piece called Adios Nonino.

Music composed in 1959, Adios Nonino, music of Astor Piazzolla. And that was Piazzolla playing the bandoneon, that wonderful push-button squeeze box. Terrific sound and terrific music. Time for one more piece. This is my favorite piece of Piazzolla, Oblivion.

Oblivion, music of Astor Piazzolla. And now we're coming down to the end of our little visit to the bakery of Nadia Boulanger. We've heard so much wonderful and such varied music. I'm thinking the only place to go is back to Aaron Copland, one of our first American pupils. Besides, the opening of Copland's clarinet concerto always sounded to me as if it were a French piece. Let's listen to a little of that while I read to you from a memoir I just found from Leonard Bernstein, talking about going to visit Boulanger on her deathbed in Paris. Bernstein writes, "The last visit I had with Nadia was on her birthday. I don't think she knew it was her birthday, but nature seemed to know it, providing for the occasion an unforgettably radiant September Sunday. The air trembled and everything conspired to urge me on to Fontainebleau that day, the exhilarating weather and the certain knowledge that this would be my last time with her. On the other hand," he goes on to say, "close friends and guardians," he said, "Mademoiselle won't recognize you. She won't be able to speak." I was ushered into her bedchamber, and there was Nadia, lying down, beautifully dressed and groomed as if for a coffin. Her crucifix gleamed at her throat. I knelt by the bed in silent communion. Suddenly, shockingly, there was her voice, deep and strong as always. "Qui est là?" "Who's there?" Finally, I found my voice. "Lenny, Leonard." More silence. "Cher Lenny." She knew. A miracle. I persevered. "My dear friend, how do you feel?" Pause, and then that basso profundo again. "Tellement fort. So far, strong." They sat together for a few seconds, and then Bernstein said, "You must be tired. I'm going to leave." "Pas de fatigue." "Not at all." And then I realized she drifted back to sleep. I held there, unable to rise from my knees. And then came the voice again. "Don't leave." Not a plea, but a command, and I searched my mind anxiously for the right thing to say, knowing that anything would be wrong. I found myself saying, "Do you hear music in your head?" Her instant reply, "Tout le temps. Tout le temps. All the time. All the time." A music without beginning or end. Thanks for spending this week with us at Nadia's Bakery. And for those of you keeping track, our rainbow is gone and the sky is clear. Been a beautiful week. Have a great weekend.

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3: Good evening, everyone, and welcome to tonight's concert in the 2026 Summer Arts Festival here at Blue Lake Fine Arts Camp. I'm Norm Kittleson, one of the on-air announcers at Blue Lake Public Radio, which is carrying this concert live. Tonight's performance is by the Blue Lake Staff Band, which is composed of those who serve as cabin counselors, unit counselors, and unit directors. They're a vital part of making sure that the campers here at Blue Lake are having their best possible experience, so let's give them a big hand. We have two conductors on the program for this evening, one of which is Dr. Rodney Dorsey, who is professor of music at Florida State University, where he conducts the FSU Wind Orchestra and guides the graduate wind conducting program. He has held faculty positions at the University of Indiana, the University of Michigan, and Northwestern University, among others. He is active as a guest conductor, clinician, and adjudicator in the United States, and has had international engagements in Hungary, Canada, and Bulgaria.